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2: Prayer is always appreciated. And just sharing the story, speaking up. This is about your neighbor. 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It all helps. 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You have to be so loud. I think there's a lot of hope, but we have to work for it.
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5: Tonight, clear skies, but becoming partly cloudy after midnight with a low of 17. Tomorrow, a mix of sun and cloud with a high of 26, feeling more like 34. And on Sunday, a mix of sun and cloud with a strong chance of showers and a high of 24. A look at your current temperatures and 7-day forecast is available on the Janie King weather page at chvnradio.com or the CHVN Radio app.
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1: Hi, this is Ben Lowell, and welcome to Back to the Bible Canada with Dr. John Neufeld. We continue our series today, The End of the Beginning, with a message titled, The Consequences of Choosing Barabbas. So turning your Bibles to Luke 23, 26 to 31, as we join Dr. Neufeld now.
2: I know that it's a shock to some. All choices we make have consequences. I mean, some are less significant than others, we know. I mean, if I forego a meal, you know, I have to deal with my feelings of hunger, but I can live with that. Not a major issue. But on the other hand, if I choose to consume alcohol and then choose to drive myself home, you know, it might be without incident, but it will embolden similar decisions in the future, and eventually the consequences will manifest themselves. You know, if I quarrel with my spouse and both of us refuse to reconcile and seek forgiveness and renewal, if we harbor our anger, we will face consequences, you know, in a marriage that degenerates either into divorce or into two people living together in a loveless union. Eventually, as we like to say, the chickens come home to roost. Sometimes, not immediately, but eventually. We plant seeds, and the next day, no plant has sprouted, and we say, everything's okay. Everything's going to be as it always has been. But in time, the plant appears, and when it grows,

James says, death is born. You know, it's amazing how few people consider these matters. The careless individual with an office romance. But it's not a romance at all, outside of the occasional look at each other, the touching of the hands, the compliments that are given. Nothing there, so the person thinks. And then comes the time of adultery. Sin is conceived. But no one knows, and they both commit, they'll not do it again, but they do. Sometimes that person is even a pastor who thinks the adultery can remain hidden, but the birth of death is coming, even though it is not immediate. Now I raise this because after the people of Jerusalem bid that Barabbas be released and Christ be crucified, they might have said, you know, it was a nasty business, but now it's over. Only it's not. Sin never happens and then can simply be swept away. And that's a part of the equation that Luke leads us to next. So let's read our passage. It's Luke 23, verses 26 to 31. And as they led him away, they seized one, Simon of Cyrene, who was coming in from the country, and laid on him the cross to carry it behind Jesus. And there followed him a great multitude of people and of women who were mourning and lamenting for him. But turning to them, Jesus said, "Daughters of Jerusalem, do not weep for me, but weep for yourselves and for your children. For behold, the days are coming when they will say, 'Blessed are the barren and the wombs that never bore and the breasts that never nursed.' Then they will begin to say to the mountains, 'Fall on us,' and the hills, 'Cover us.' For if they do these things when the wood is green, what will happen when it is dry?" We're going to notice three things in this narrative. And first, let's start with a matter of Simon of Cyrene. You might have noticed in Luke's narrative that he skips over flogging of Jesus, you know, that horrible whipping, you know, the very one that Pilate had been threatening. But even though Pilate had decided Jesus will be crucified, yet still, he has him flogged to such a degree that I suspect weaker men would have succumbed to such a beating. But by then, the blood loss and the trauma to Jesus' body would have been such that he is not physically capable of carrying his own cross to the place of execution. The Romans frequently had the victims of crucifixion carrying their cross in order to add to the trauma and the humiliation and to the suffering. But Jesus had been savagely beaten, and so he stumbles and he falls and can't perform. I guess they were a little too enthusiastic in the torture. By now, and Luke doesn't mention this in detail, but Jesus is wearing the crown of thorns meant to ridicule his claim to be a king. And again, too much enthusiasm, too much torture, he can't carry the cross. Well, Luke mentions none of that, and for him, he doesn't want us to take our eyes off this set of contrasts. And now here's the first. There's a man, says Luke, his name is Simon of Cyrene. He's not a resident of Jerusalem, and so he's not there when the crowd demanded that Jesus be crucified, I think. He says, Luke, he's coming in from the country. You know, a couple of things. You know, the Roman troops had what was called the right of requisitioning. And those of us who read the Gospels know about this. Jesus spoke about this when he said that if a soldier demands that you carry his pack for a mile, that you carry it for two. And so they didn't ask Simon to carry the cross of Jesus. You know, Luke simply says they laid the cross on Simon. That is, he was drafted into service. Well, let's talk about the man himself. Cyrene, where's that? You know, in today's terms, using the names of the countries that are familiar to us, we would say he was from Libya, the north of Africa. You know, it's a nation, if you don't know your geography well, it's directly west of Egypt. And Cyrene was on the plateau about 15 kilometers from the Mediterranean Sea. So if it had access to the ocean, I suspect he got to Israel by boat. But what was he doing there? Well, that brings us to his name. Its name is Simon. It's a Jewish name. He's a Jew. So I think we're right to assume that he's in Jerusalem for the Passover. But why do I say that he was not there when Jesus was condemned? And I think, since Luke mentions he's coming in from the countryside, I have to assume that he's found lodging not inside the city, but in one of the small towns outside of Jerusalem. And from there, he would walk into the city. And furthermore, there was a Cyrenian synagogue in the city. So he's not the only Cyrenian who's actually there. And so he's just come in through the gates, and I would assume he has no idea what's been going on. And then, before he knows it, he must have been a strong man because he's drafted into service. We're about to crucify Jesus, but he's been stumbling in the streets. There, carry his cross. Now, there's something about this man, Simon. When Mark told the story, he added a few details left out by Luke, Mark 15:21. And they compelled a passerby, Simon of Cyrene, who was coming in from the country, a father of Alexander and Rufus, to carry

0: his cross. You see, Mark mentions the names of two of his sons. Now, why would Mark do that? I think the answer is found in Romans 16, verse 13. It's in the end of Romans where Paul is greeting the various members of the Church of Jesus in Rome itself. And as part of the greetings, Paul says, "Greet Rufus, chosen in the Lord, also his mother, who has been a mother to me as well." Now, historically, this Rufus has been identified with the very Rufus that Mark mentions as the son of Simon of Cyrene. The early church taught that Simon of Cyrene, along with his family, were among the very first to become Christians. And Luke, I am assuming, knows that his readers know about Simon of Cyrene and brings him into his account in Luke 23 to showcase the difference between the mob who wanted Jesus crucified and people like Herod who weren't at all impressed with Jesus. And now that Jesus was beaten to the point of loss of strength, they wanted to demonstrate that he's no Messiah at all. But somehow, the very man who carried Jesus' cross and saw his sufferings from as up close as you can imagine came to the very opposite conclusion as the rest. Simon saw and believed. This is the first picture, the contrast between the politicians, the religious clergy, and the howling mob. What others said is evidence the man was always overrated. Simon saw something different as the suffering servant of Isaiah. So how did he come to such a conclusion? None of the gospel writers tell us. But that he did is simply a fact. Luke then gives us the next picture. He moves our eyes now from Simon of Cyrene to what Luke calls a great multitude of people. Other translations simply say a large crowd. And I don't think Luke is describing women such as Mary Magdalene and Joanna and Susanna and so forth. These were the women who supported Jesus out of their private means. And this group of women, along with others in a sizable crowd, are not necessarily followers of Jesus at all, but they see how he has been treated, and they sympathize, they notice, they see him terribly beaten, they're shocked, horrified. That horror turns into weeping. They've treated this man in a shocking fashion. Now, the reason I come to this conclusion is that when judgment eventually came to the city of Jerusalem, all the followers of Jesus had then fled, and that's because they remembered what he had said should be done when Jerusalem was surrounded by armies. They should flee. And as to the women and the crowd that were weeping over Jesus, they didn't flee. So Jesus tells them to weep for themselves. For this crowd, although, you know, more soft-hearted than the rabid crowd calling for crucifixion, is still a crowd that will, in the end, they'll follow the chief priests. And so while they may be shaking their heads and even weeping over the sufferings of Jesus and become emotional about it, they will not abandon everything to follow Jesus. It's one thing to feel emotional about Jesus, you know that, or even to feel emotional about religion or about God, or however men and women define these things and their relationship to the divine. It's quite another to abandon sin and to abandon self and to surrender all to the God who loves us. You know, Jesus says, don't weep for me. Look, weep for yourself because you're still unreconciled to me.
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0: We've been looking at a series of contrasts, you know, groups of people and their varied reactions to Jesus. Pilate, who simply wants no part of him, Herod, a man who had spent a great deal of time anticipating meeting Jesus, and he ends up disappointed, and he assumes Jesus is a man of no account.

and the chief priests in the Sanhedrin ready to do illegal things to have Jesus murdered, so great is their hatred of him, and the rabid crowd so easily manipulated, they feel the impulse that many a mob has felt in the past. It's called a group psychosis, in which they're howling for blood. Release Barabbas and crucify Jesus. And Simon of Cyrene, who sees the sufferings of Jesus and in the end is so moved that he and his family become the first among the first followers of Jesus. And then this gentle crowd, sympathetic to Jesus, even emotionally moved by him, but who will never repent and abandon all and entrust their eternal souls to him. It's really a complex picture, but in some ways, this cast of characters that Luke wants us to see, they are, I would argue, this is from my perspective, and I admit it here, but it is my perspective, but I find this cast of characters representative of the human race. This is the story of humanity. The satanically inspired enemies of the cross, who would gladly persecute the followers of Jesus, they want to rid the earth of him. And even when they are not put into the position where persecution is possible, there are people that can hardly hide their contempt of the Christ. And then there are those who are sympathetic to the Christ, but never join the ranks of the committed. It's not who they are. They even speak respectfully of Jesus, and sometimes they weep and are spiritually touched by him. Often they define themselves, at least in the Western world, this is quite common. They say they are spiritual and they believe in Jesus, but they don't want to be religious, they say. And then the Simon Cyrenes of this world, the man who sees Jesus and gladly becomes his followers. In a way, what we find in Luke's account seems to fit Jesus' story of the sower who went out to sow. Well, but now we move to the highlight of the story. And that's where I began, about sin and its consequences. But when we choose Barabbas over Jesus, when we, you know, choose darkness over light, when we want so desperately just to do away with this troublesome Jesus, what happens then? Because like the pastor who commits adultery and then the next Sunday preaches a great sermon and is praised by others, he's done well, he's loved, and his church continues to grow, and he concludes that he has done wrong, but nothing of any extent will ever happen to him. He's deluded himself into believing that his sin will not lead to death. Or in Luke's account, that choosing Barabbas and rejecting Jesus and condemning the rightful heir of David's throne and the rightful ruler of Israel, that if you thrust him behind your back, you won't bear the fruit of death. That's what they thought. But Jesus knows differently. And I find this to be fascinating. And you would think, by now he's so traumatized that he can hardly pay attention to the people around him. But he is very aware both what he has come to do and also what will occur to those who reject him. Let's look at what Jesus says. He begins with words recorded in verse 28. Don't weep for me. It's quite a statement. Even though Jesus is now moments away from being crucified and dying and undergoing sufferings both from men and also, as the Father will, as Isaiah prophesied, lay on the Son the iniquity of us all. Jesus is about to suffer as none of us ever have. How then can he say, don't weep for me? I think the answer is found in Hebrews 12, verse 2, where we read that Jesus was able to endure the cross and even despise or pour out contempt on the shame associated with all of that. And then we are told how he did that. Hebrews 12, verse 2 says, he did it for the joy that was set before him. I think Jesus could say, don't weep for me, because even then, in his hour of great grief and suffering, he was already remembering he was then but hours from the greatest triumph in history. Don't weep for me. And then he adds, weep for yourselves. He means this, for all who reject him will not take up their cross, but content themselves only with concern, but not with concern for their own sin or for their own rebellion and the judgment that awaits them. They have religious feelings, but it's not spirit-led repentance and faith. They have not turned

from sin to him. Weep for yourself. Look at your condition and what awaits you. It's not joy. Weep for yourself. It's not just once, but many times in the great revivals that have sometimes swept various places, that weeping for self is paramount. It's as if, you know, the eternal gravity of one's sins opens up and the people are given grace to see it, that which lies before them, and they sorrow for their lost condition. I think this sorrowing over self is a necessary precondition to genuine conversion, genuine flying to Christ and his cross. Weep for yourselves, says Jesus. And then, yet not done with that, Jesus adds what James speaks about, that eventually sin gives birth to death. Look again at verse 29. The days are coming when the people who never had kids are going to think they were fortunate. But when will people think that the breasts that have never nursed, the women that have never had the profound joy of motherhood, are blessed? Well, it's going to happen, Jesus says, when they say to the mountains, fall on us and bury us. Sounds terrifying. What could happen to make people long for death that badly? Well, what happened is the fulfillment of what Jesus prophesied. Jerusalem, because they would not repent, would suffer total destruction. The event we are speaking about came to fruition in the year AD 70, some 37 years later. Even several years before the outbreak of what Josephus called the Jewish War, the Romans were more punitive than ever. I won't go over all the actions and reactions that eventually led to a situation between Rome and Jerusalem becoming so tense that a major confrontation was coming. Not every Jew was in sympathy with an outright rebellion against Rome, but as is often the case, in times of great crises, moderates are drowned out and extremists. It's as if, you know, they get on a megaphone and the people who had a megaphone were pushing Israel to a violent response to the Romans. And so with Jerusalem now in full rebellion against Rome, believing they could remove Rome from all of Israel, Rome, as we can imagine, responded in force. It all started in April of the year AD 70. Jerusalem was filled with Passover pilgrims when the Roman army was advancing. And to resist, the Jews locked up the city, and consequently a siege lasting 5 months ensued. Eventually, the powerful Roman army prevailed. And by the time they broke into the city, it's quite a story of the Romans having lost not a few of their own men as the Jews fought back. But then the Romans broke through, and by then they were filled with fury and they were cruel beyond imagining. Josephus says that during the siege, over 1 million people perished, and that was before the Romans broke into the city. When they broke in, they killed and they killed old people, people who were crippled, children, young men, women. No one escaped. Those that actually survived such a horrifying slaughter were either thrown into the games later to be eaten by wild beasts in Rome, or they were sold into slavery. And what happened to Jerusalem? Well, the temple was burned down and the site was so thoroughly dismantled that in astonishment, visitors noted that you couldn't even tell there had been a temple there. But more so, Jerusalem was turned into a pagan city and Jews were not permitted to go there. The destruction was complete. Before the crowds had even cried out in frenzy, release Barabbas and take the sinless Son of God, the legitimate heir to David's throne, the longed-for Messiah and Savior of the world, take him outside the city, nail him to a Roman cross, and watch him suffer horribly until he dies. You're weeping for me, says Jesus. You should be weeping for yourselves. I will soon conquer death and build a global church and sit down at the right hand of my Father, and I will wait for the day when I return to reclaim all things in heaven and earth. Don't weep for me. Weep for yourselves. Luke ends by recording that Jesus also said, for if they do these things, that is, if they crucify the Lord of glory when the wood is green. What do you think is going to happen when the wood is dry? That's an old proverb. Green wood doesn't burn easily. A great deal of effort is required. But in the day when the wood was green, that was the day when God's only begotten Son was performing miracles and announcing the kingdom of God. If men could light such a fire of cruelty and hatred and evil so as to crucify Jesus in the wonder-filled days like that, well now, what will happen when the Son of God is not with us, when the voice of God is no longer heard, when all that is left are the days of wrath? This account, as Luke gives it, tells us never to act without considering the consequences. It invites us to choose wisely, to care for ourselves, to weep over our own sins, and to accept, well, not the consequences of death, death that follows from sin, but rather the gift of life that follows from repentance and from faith. Weep for yourselves, says Jesus, and then, after you have wept for your own sin,

0: act wisely and throw yourself on the mercy of the Son of God, for that is the only choice that we should ever make.
1: Thanks so much, John. You know, I'm wondering, how do I understand or know what choices I make that might have devastating consequences down the road?
0: Well, I think maybe we should start with this. All choices have consequences. I mean, you know, if you sow according to the Spirit, you'll reap according to the Spirit. So, I mean, all the good choices that we make have great consequences, right? And they have eternal consequences. So we might say that, you know, live your life in such a way to know that there are never choices that we make that kind of live in and of themselves. They all have ramifications. But this is true, that whenever we willfully break the command of God, and God has given us his commands, whenever we simply disregard it, we must never fool ourselves into thinking, I'll get away with this one. This is a lie that comes from the devil himself. So when we have sinned, just repent.
1: Thanks, John. And remember to join us again next week as we continue our series, The End of the Beginning, right here on Back to the Bible Canada, where we teach the Bible.

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1: Bob Salem has set the world record for pushing a peanut up Pikes Peak in Colorado using only his nose. I am not making this up. The 53-year-old completed the 13-mile climb in 7 days, breaking a record that has stood since 1963. To accomplish this feat, he wore a modified mask with a dollar store spoon attached to it. Using only his face, he scooped and flicked the peanut uphill. I'm still not making this up. As you might imagine, there was some wear and tear on the peanuts. A few rolled away, a few fell in the cracks. By the end of the week, Bob had gone through about 24 of them. Come on, that is nuts. The tradition began as a bet in 1929. Bob became only the fourth person in history to complete the challenge and the first in this century. Talk about patience. 7 days of pushing a peanut uphill. I would have lost interest the first time the peanut rolled backward. Patience means staying the course, and Bob apparently knows a thing or two about that. His story reminds me of another one that I'm not making up. Years ago, a young man applied to become a missionary to India. A mission board member named Mr. Martin was assigned to evaluate him. He asked the applicant to arrive at his house at 6 o'clock in the morning. The young man traveled a long distance and arrived right on time. Mrs. Martin welcomed him in and asked him to wait. So he waited and waited and waited. More than an hour passed before Mr. Martin finally entered the room. Without apology, he asked a series of questions. Do you know the Lord Jesus Christ? Yes, sir. Have you had any education? Yes, sir. Then came the real test. Can you spell cat? The young man was puzzled, but politely answered. Good, said Mr. Martin. Can you spell dog? By now, the applicant was probably wondering if he'd accidentally applied to kindergarten, but he answered anyway. After that, he was thanked for coming and sent home. Later, when the mission board met, Mr. Martin explained, I tested his self-denial by making him rise early and travel a great distance. I tested his patience by making him wait. I tested his humility by asking insulting questions. He passed every test. I recommend him wholeheartedly. Well, to be honest, my patience would have run out about the time I was spelling cat. How about you? Have you ever prayed, Lord, give me patience and please hurry? Most of us would prefer to develop patience in light traffic, short lines and smooth flights. We'd like growth without inconvenience, faith without uncertainty, and that's not how it works. Patience can be painful. It grows when things take longer than we'd hoped. It develops when we embrace what we do not know and can't control. It thrives when we trust God's timing more than our own. Trust that He knows what He's up to, that He will follow through on His promises. James 1:3-4 says, when your faith is tested, your endurance has a chance to grow, so let it grow. I'll be honest, those aren't my favorite words in Scripture, but they're so true. Truth is, God has been remarkably patient with us and continues to be. So if you're waiting for answers, for direction, for healing, or simply praying for life to make sense, please don't lose heart. God is still at work. Could it be that patience isn't learned in giant leaps at all? Maybe it's learned one small push at a time, kind of like a peanut. One nudge forward, then another, and before you know it, by God's grace, you've made it all the way up the mountain.
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2: 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Today on Turning Point, Dr. David Jeremiah considers the influence you can have on the world around you when you're living according to God's will. As he returns to the book of Jonah, here's David to introduce the powerful conclusion of his message, No Man is an Island.
3: And today we conclude our discussion of what happens when you say no to God and the beginning of the experience you're about to have when you do that. God will not let go of you. You're one of His, and He will follow you, and He will do everything He can to get you back on the right road. And sometimes His actions are dramatic, as we shall see in the life of Jonah. The book of Jonah is recorded now and in its teaching format, both audio and video. You can get these different ways of studying, either by listening or listening and watching. There's a beautiful study guide that goes with this. If you're interested in doing a small group, this would be a great one to do. Do the Jonah small group and get your participants a copy of the study guide. You get the CDs and you can facilitate this study and have a great discussion about this Old Testament book. It's one of the most assailed books in the Bible because it's filled with miracles. And of course, the skeptics, the critics of the Bible don't like miracles, and they cannot believe a whale ever swallowed a man, and you can hear all kinds of stories about that, but we're telling you what the Bible says, and you'll be blessed by it, I'm sure. Go to our website and find out more information. Well, today we come to part two of No Man is an Island. The rest of the interesting intrigue that happened aboard that ship when Jonah was running away from God. Here we go. Now, notice what happens next, the discovery of Jonah's sin. But Jonah had gone down into the lowest parts of the ship and lain down and was fast asleep. Now, that seems strange. I mean, I don't think I'd be sleeping in a storm. Here he is at the bottom of the ship. He's sleeping, and the captain came to him and said to him, "What do you mean, sleeper? Arise, call on your God. Perhaps your God will consider us so that we may not perish." And they said to one another, "Come, let us cast lots, that we may know for whose cause this trouble has come upon us." So they cast lots, and the lot fell on Jonah. As the storm continues to rage, the captain looks around and realizes someone is missing. I can almost hear him reasoning out, "Didn't we pick somebody up in Joppa? Where is he? Did he go overboard?

And one of the sailors said, "You know, Captain, what I think I saw was that guy down in the bottom of the ship, and I think he's down there sleeping." And the captain says, "You got to be kidding me." I just added that. I don't think he really said that, but that's what I would have said. So he goes down to where Jonah is, and notice the steps that take place. First, there is inspection. They search the ship, and they find Jonah asleep. Then there is interrogation. The captain asks Jonah, "What do you mean, sleeper?" Can you imagine how unbelievable that must have seemed to the captain? Everybody else is praying, throwing cargo overboard, probably sick to their stomachs, doing everything they can to survive, and here is this one man at the bottom of the ship, sound asleep. The captain is saying, "What are you doing? Don't you know we're about to go under? Get up and pray to somebody." Then there is intervention. This is one of the most interesting moments in the story. The sailors say, "Here's what we'll do. Let's find out who the problem is. Let's cast lots." In their own way, they enter what we would call a lottery. They cast lots, and the Bible says the lot fell on Jonah. And I've read some people who say, "What a coincidence that was." You know, I don't think that was. I mean, if God could send the wind and the storm, I think he could figure out how the lot was supposed to come out and make sure it fell on Jonah, because that's who it should have fallen on. So finally, there is the identification. Through their own pagan way, Jonah is singled out as the culprit. The lot fell on Jonah, sort of as a reminder to us, be sure your sin will find you out. Jonah is now in the center of their target. One of the most sobering things that I've watched over the years as a pastor is how often the discovery of sin comes long after the sin itself. The Lord never says exposure will be immediate, but he does say accountability is inevitable. I could tell you some incidents that come to mind when I say what I just said, of people who got in trouble they shouldn't have been in, nobody knew about it, and 7 years later it came to light and destroyed their life. You know, we think that if we get away with something for a short period of time, we've got it made. The Bible says, be sure your sin will find you out. Sin has a long, long tail, and you almost never get away with it. You may think you're clever, more so than anybody else, that you can cover it and nobody will find out, but come and tell me the same thing 5 years from now. Jonah has run from the Lord. He is asleep. He's trying to shut everything out, but God orchestrates the events so that Jonah is singled out as the one man to whom God has now directed his attention. Now we look at Jonah's discussion about his guilt. In verses 8 through 14, this discussion goes on between the mariners and Jonah. Let's walk through this together. First of all, the concern of the mariners. Then they said to Jonah, "Please tell us, for whose cause is this trouble upon us? What is your occupation? And where do you come from? And what is your country? And of what people are you?" After they realized that Jonah was the cause of the storm, the sailor said to him, "Please tell us, for whose cause is this trouble upon us?" And then the questions start coming, one after the other. What's your occupation? Where do you come from? What is your country? And of what people are you? Later, they will ask the ultimate question, "What are we supposed to do with you?" But here they are saying, "Jonah, if you are the reason we are in this mess, we need to know who you are." Now notice Jonah's confession. "So he said to them, I am a Hebrew, and I fear the Lord, the God of heaven, who made the sea and the dry land." If this verse were all there were in the text, we would say Jonah has come back, he's got everything back together. But unfortunately, this is not a confession of disobedience, it's just a confession of truth. I love this. Jonah was thinking a lot about dry land right then. Did you see that in his text? Isn't it interesting that Jonah could say something like this in the middle of his rebellion? He said, "I am a Hebrew, I fear the Lord." Well, Jonah, you don't really fear the Lord enough, because if you feared him the way you should, you wouldn't be where you are doing what you're doing.

But here's the important point. Jonah's theology was correct, and he was still disobedient. Isn't that interesting? You can have correct theology. You can know everything to the last drop. And just because you know it doesn't mean you're going to obey it. Some of the most brilliant men that I have ever known demonstrate what I am saying now. So brilliant, and yet disobedient to God. And the consequences are even greater when that is true. Did you know that the more we know, the more responsible we are? Listen to Hebrews. Hebrews is a very challenging verse. It says, think about how much worse the punishment will be for those who have trampled on the Son of God and have treated the blood of the covenant which made us holy as if it were common and unholy, and have insulted and disdained the Holy Spirit who brings God's mercy to us. It's one thing to sin against God in ignorance. It's quite another thing to sin presumptuously. To know the truth, to know God, to know what's right, to know what's wrong, to know what Jonah said about God in verse 9, to claim to fear God and then still choose to do wrong. So Jonah confesses what he knows about God, but he has not yet confessed his disobedience. That does not happen until the next chapter, when he reaches the lowest point of his life. We come now to the confusion of the mariners. When Jonah finishes speaking, we're told that the men were exceedingly afraid and said to him, "Why have you done this?" For the men knew that he fled from the presence of the Lord because he told them. And they said to him, "What shall we do to you that the sea may be calm for us?" For the sea was growing more tempestuous. All the time they were having this interchange between them. The wind was blowing harder and the waves were getting bigger. And the sailors said, "We got to come to some resolution, Jonah. If you're the cause and you're the reason, please tell us what to do so we can get rid of you and get back to calm." Now listen to Jonah. And Jonah said to them, "Pick me up, throw me into the sea, and the sea will become calm for you. For I know that this great tempest is because of me." That's a pretty good start for Jonah. He's not all the way home yet, but that's a good place to begin. You know, when we finally come to grips with the facts that it's us, and we quit blaming everybody else, and we say, you know, like the old spiritual that says, it's me, O Lord, standing in the need of prayer. Not my brother nor my sister, but it's me, O Lord, standing in the need of prayer. I tell people now more than ever, until we face the truth, we have nowhere to go. Jonah couldn't get back to where he should be until he was willing to be honest. Truth is the starting place for recovery and restoration. As long as we avoid the truth about ourselves, nothing will change. As long as you keep trying to cover it up, as long as you're trying to excuse it, as long as you're trying to make reason for it, it will never get better. Until you face up to what's happened and what you've done, honestly look in the mirror and say, "It's me. I'm the reason for this." We are very good at shifting blame. We blame our parents. We blame our upbringing. We blame our schools. We blame our environment. Sometimes we blame our churches. We blame our circumstances. We just seem to always find someone else to blame. But the turning point comes when we stop deflecting and we start being honest. When we look in the mirror and say, "I'm the problem. This didn't happen to me. I made it happen to me." So Jonah finally came to that moment of truth. And he said, "If you want to get rid of the storm, then you better get rid of me. That's me. I'm the reason for the storm." And in a moment of courage,

He said, throw me overboard and everything will be all right. Now, I want you to pause for just a moment. I want to ask you this question. If you had been a sailor, how long would it have taken you to get to Jonah and get him out of the ship? You would have immediately grabbed hold of his clothes and thrown him overboard as fast as you could, hoping that this craziness that's going on in the ship would stop. But that's not what happened. Notice what it says in verse 13. Nevertheless, the men rowed hard to return to land, but they could not, for the sea continued to grow more tempestuous against them. Therefore, they cried out to the Lord and said, we pray, O Lord, do not let us perish for this man's life, and do not charge us with innocent blood, for you, O Lord, have done as it pleased you. So if I'd been one of those sailors, the moment Jonah said that word, I would have grabbed him by the shirt and he'd been in the water. Can you understand that? You're the one causing all of this. You're gone. You're out of here. Hasta la vista. But did you see what they did? They rowed as hard as they could to shore. And the Bible says they prayed. They didn't pray to their old gods. Now somehow they've decided that maybe Jonah's God is the right one since he brought the storm. And they began to pray. Somehow through that conversation with Jonah, they had come to believe at least in some measure in the true God. And instead of crying out to their many gods, they're now calling on the Lord himself. Oh God, do what you must do, but don't let us perish in the process. All of this is a remarkable testimony to the sailors' compassion for Jonah. They had no obligation to help him. They had every right to get rid of him. He was the reason they were in this storm, and yet they chose mercy over convenience. And that brings us to the determination of Jonah's fate. Verse 15 says, they picked up Jonah and threw him into the sea. And the sea ceased from its raging, and the men feared the Lord exceedingly, and they offered a sacrifice to the Lord and took vows. The sailors finally picked up Jonah and threw him into the sea. And the moment they did, the scripture says the storm stopped. The waves calmed down, the wind quieted, everything changed instantly. And that's when the men knew that it wasn't a storm, that it was God. God was involved in this. And the Bible says they feared the Lord greatly. That means they were totally in awe of the Lord. They felt deep respect for God. They offered a sacrifice to him. They made promises to follow him. In one moment, they went from fearing the storm to fearing God. And they didn't just survive the storm. They met the living God in that moment of crisis. I called this message, as I prepared it, No Man is an Island. And I want to make sure that I get this across as we bring this to a conclusion. People say it all the time. I've heard it many times over the course of my life. It's my life. It's my choice. It's me. I can do what I want to. It's nobody's business but my own. I'm not going to hurt anybody. I'm just going to do my own thing. But it almost never is just you. Sin complicates your life, and it complicates the lives of the people around you. Those sailors would never have been in that storm had it not been for Jonah. One man's disobedience disrupted the lives of everybody around him. And that ought to make us stop and think. Whenever we step out of the will of God, we carry people with us. We take people down with us when we go. We do not mean to. But if you could sit in the counseling rooms of our offices for just 1 week, you would hear story after story of hurt in good and godly families because someone they loved took a turn when God told them to go straight. Now let me contrast this for just a moment, because this is one of the great blessings of studying the Bible. There is a fascinating comparison between this storm in Jonah's life and another storm in the New Testament that involved the Apostle Paul. Both Jonah and Paul were missionaries to the Gentiles. Both were on a ship in a storm. Both were witnesses to sailors. And both were used to deliver people from death.
But the process could not be more different between the two.

In Jonah chapter 1, the prophet is in a storm. In Acts chapter 27, the apostle is in a storm. The scenes are almost identical. Cargo is overboard. Desperation fills the ship and lives are hanging in the balance. But here's the difference. What is Jonah doing? He is sleeping. And what is Paul doing? He is standing in faith and strengthening those around him. Acts 27:23, Paul says, "There stood by me this night an angel of the God to whom I belong and whom I serve, saying, 'Do not be afraid, Paul, you must be brought before.'"

or Caesar, and indeed God has granted you all those who sail with you. Therefore, take heart, men, for I believe God that it will be just as it was told me." Here is Jonah, God's prophet, among pagan sailors. Because of his disobedience, they almost die. And here is Paul among pagan sailors. Because of his godliness, his faith becomes the means of their deliverance. This is how it is supposed to be. You might think that just one person doesn't matter, but one person can make a big difference when even one person belongs to Jesus. God's presence goes with them into every space they enter. He goes with them into a home, a classroom, a team, or a friendship, and that one person can be you. One of the most memorable moments of my life in recent days was the graduation of my grandson from Liberty University. Don and I went to that event, and we sat in the stadium there on campus that seats 30,000 people. 30,000 people came to my grandson's graduation. As we sat there and looked at that crowd, I don't know why, but it just came on me in a moment. I turned to Don and I said, "Do you realize what we're looking at here is all the result of one man's faith?" I remember before there was a school, before there was a graduation, there was Jerry Falwell, who believed God for a great university where champions could be trained to serve the Lord. And from his faith came that school, and from that school came that graduation where 30,000 people gathered together. One man made all that difference. It is an amazing thing to stop and wonder sometimes about influence. In The Gift of Influence, Tommy Spaulding shares a thought-provoking statistic. The average person lives about 78 years and influences more than 80,000 people over his lifetime. That number sounds big, but think about family, friends, teachers, coworkers, neighbors, teammates, customers, strangers you see every day. When you add up thousands of ordinary interactions over decades, the number becomes surprisingly believable. We influence 3 people a day. And then he paints this picture that will stick in your head as it has mine. He said, imagine standing on the 50-yard line of a football stadium filled with everyone you've influenced. Your spouse, your children, your friends. This is a secular book. Your barista. The Uber driver, the coach, the coworker, the neighbor. Now listen, he says, what's the sound of that stadium? Are they cheering because your life encouraged them? Or are they booing because you lived for yourself? Or silent because you were too distracted to even notice them? What do you hear? But do not forget this. God is committed to you, and he loves you, and you carry influence wherever you go. You can use it for the good, or as Jonah did in this particular episode, use it for evil. Jonah, by his influence, almost cost men their lives. Only eternity will reveal how many times that has happened through people that you and I both know, perhaps even through us. But God gives us the opportunity to live for him. And we ought to pray, as I try to almost every day, Lord, wherever I go today, help me to take the influence of Jesus Christ with me, so that people will not just see me, but they will see Christ. They will know him. That's who we should be, because the possibility that we have to influence people is beyond anything we have ever imagined. You say, oh, Pastor Jeremiah, I'm just a humble person. I don't know very many people. I don't do very many things. If you could see your life and your pattern of influence as it really is, you would be shocked. No man is an island. No man lives to himself. And once we realize that, we begin to realize there's a stewardship in life that goes beyond time, treasure, and talent. It's the stewardship of influence. How are you stewarding your influence? Did you know that Satan has as his number one goal to destroy the influence? The Bible says he goes about seeking whom he may devour.
Who is he trying to

0: devour. He's trying to devour the influence of God's people. But if you stand strong for the Lord and you let your influence be seen and felt and known, God will use you to be a change maker. And one day, if you ever get to see all the results, which I think we might, you will look back and say, I'm sure glad I did that. I'm sure glad I didn't go there. I'm sure glad I made that decision. We can never take for granted what happens through our activities and our conduct. It is really true. No man is an island. No man lives to himself. We are all responsible to God, not just for ourselves, but for the people we influence throughout life. I hope that will be a lesson we will not forget. Jonah teaches us that in very graphic ways, and there's still more to come. Amen. Well, it's Friday, and I'd love to take a moment on Friday and encourage you to go to church. And this is me telling you that. You know, I'm on the radio, and sometimes I might be tempted to say, well, just listen to us on the radio. Let me tell you something. The radio or television or any other methodology never was meant to replace the church. The church is God's idea, and it's His important pleasure to have you present in church every week. So if you're not been going to church, maybe you dropped out during COVID or other reasons have come along, let me just encourage you, go back to church. You need to do that to stay healthy as a believer. It's a part of taking care of your soul, and I hope you will do that this weekend. Don't forget also, we're on television over the weekend. You can find us, if we're on during your church time, DVR us and watch us later. Don't use us as an excuse to stay home. And then, of course, we'll be back here on Monday as we continue the study of the book of Jonah. I'm David Jeremiah. Thank you for listening. Have a great weekend.
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2: In the Sermon on the Mount, Jesus issued a stern warning against calling someone a fool while angry. 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First, when you are calm. And secondly, when you use the word in a biblical sense. In Proverbs, a fool is described as a person who refuses to accept the godly advice and counsel of others, or who refuses to learn from his own mistakes. Fools are mentioned some 70 times in Proverbs if you want to learn more. 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
3: 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So just be yourself and give yourself permission to do it the way you feel God's leading you to do it.
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4: Tonight, clear skies, but becoming partly cloudy after midnight with a low of 17. Tomorrow, a mix of sun and cloud with a high of 26, feeling more like 34. And on Sunday, a mix of sun and cloud with a strong chance of showers and a high of 24. A look at your current temperatures and 7-day forecast is available on the Janie King weather page at chvnradio.com or the CHVN Radio app.
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5: Almost 4,000 people are still missing after the devastating flash floods wiped out parts of Nepal and southern China. With the death toll now climbing past 1,000, the police are now resorting to mass graves to bury the dead.

Roughly 12,000 people have thus far been rescued in Nepal, yet the destruction is impeding further rescues. 500 workers are believed to be trapped in the tunnels of the hydropower projects. Rescuers are wading now through wreckage to rescue them. Authorities fear the death toll may rise more. Moments like these bring a question to the fore. Why is this world so full of pain? Well, not only has God answered that question, he's given the solution. Through the cross, Christ has reversed the curse, and one day his redeemed people will live in a new creation in which there is no pain or death. And so we say, come quickly, Lord Jesus. Welcome to Haven today. I'm David Wolin, sharing the great story that's all about Jesus. We're in a series called Made for Happiness. It's a little ironic. The secular world at large intuitively believes and pursues this. Most people structure their lives around maximizing happiness. And as a principle, that's not wrong if this claim is true, that we were made for happiness. But the question is, made by whom and for what? This is vital if we're to know where true happiness can be found. And so the difference between a Christian's pursuit of happiness will, or at least should, contrast sharply from how the rest of our world pursues happiness. Because through the work of the Spirit, our desires are being reordered. We're learning to taste and see the goodness of God. But sticking with that sensory imagery, this is an aroma that our world will find revolting. Like Paul says, to one, a fragrance from death to death, to the other, a fragrance from life to life.

ballad expression of our gospel hope coming there from Andrew Wilson. And the main idea is this, that what Christ offers to us is true life, and it's a life of inexpressible joy. We can taste some of that here and now, and when we do, it's better than all other earthly joys combined, and yet this will be surpassed in glory someday when we possess it fully. Now, does that thrill your heart to think of? Or if it doesn't quite reach that level, doesn't part of you want it to, so that you can see this hope a little more clearly than you do today? Well, if so, let me just give you a little preview here. That is where we're headed today. I actually want to speak today to the other side of our experience in this life as Christian believers. I want to talk about what we do when joy remains elusive in the Christian life. When it does, there is still hope for us. And it's a hope you'll find strengthened also when you read the brand new book called Happiness by Andrew Wilson. This is going to blow wind in your sails. To use a British expression, this is a top up for your joy in Christ. And I would love to send it your way as our thank you for your support of this ministry of Haven today. You can do that by phone at 865-HAVEN, 865-HAVEN, or you can give online at haventoday.org, haventoday.org. And now, with a message and theme that I'll be picking up on as we open the Word together, here's Keith and Kristen Getty with Living Waters.

This is Haven Today. I'm David Wolin. All week, we've been talking about the essential happiness of God and how that translates to our lives. And amid all the other complexities of life, and certainly the wide range of emotions that come with it, yet it can be said of the Christian life specifically that there is a fundamental, vibrant happiness which can only be found among Christ's redeemed people. And why is that? Why is there a unique kind of happiness that belongs only to the Christian believer? Because they know their sins have been washed away? Yes, this is true of the Christian. Because they've been made a child of God? Yes, also true of a believer. Because there are many great and precious promises about the life to come, which we possess now in part and then fully. The inheritance that can never blemish, spoil, or fade, of which we are heirs, and together we will reign one day with Christ in a new heavens and earth forever and ever. Yes, yes, and yes. For the Christian, all of these truths and promises make joy well up within us, but the joy itself, where does it come from? In any home, there is a single pipe that comes in from the outside, which is called the water main. A home is filled with pipes that go in every direction through the walls and floors, routing water to various destinations where water then flows out for a purpose, for the benefit of the human beings who live there. And happiness is a bit like that. It flows throughout our lives and it shows up in various places, but what is the water main? What is the originating source that pipes it in from the outside? This is not a trick question. The answer is all over the New Testament. The fruit of the Spirit is love, joy, peace, patience, kindness, goodness, faithfulness, gentleness, self-control, says Paul in Galatians 5. Or from Romans 14, verse 17. For the kingdom of God is not a matter of eating and drinking, but of righteousness and peace and joy in the Holy Spirit. And in John 15, instructing his disciples right before he goes to the cross, Jesus says to abide in him and he in them. He says, these things I have spoken to you, that my joy may be in you and that your joy may be full. So here's the big picture when it comes to joy in the Christian life. The conduit for that joy is the indwelling Spirit of the living God. He is the one through whom we receive the living water, which is the life of Christ that continually flows into us through our union with him. The joy we have is the joy of Christ that flows into us through the Spirit of God. And this is an extraordinary truth. It's a reality we experience in a wide variety of ways, but it is uniquely and only possible in the Christian life. Now, in various ways, through this series, we've been exploring this truth. However, I've had this in the back of my mind throughout, and I wanted to address it specifically today as we bring this series to a close. I know that it does not always feel like this is true. A life marked by happiness and ever-present joy as we live out our lives in Christ and we run the race set before us here on earth, intuitively we know these things are true in the general sense. It is a principle of truth for those who are in Christ, and yet not all our lives are the same, nor are our circumstances the same year to year. And I am 100% certain that there are some listeners today who would say, happy? No, I'm not happy right now. I have not been happy for some time. Yes, I believe in Jesus. I belong to him, but this has been a hard year. I've suffered a lot of loss, or I'm struggling with depression, or any number of things which are all common to

our human experience in this fallen world on this side of heaven, things that are true for believers and non-believers alike. And we know in this life there are wonderful moments, but there are the hard days, the sad seasons, and sometimes they last a long time. That doesn't look the same person to person. And yet we've been making a very strong case about the essential happiness of God, and specifically the joy of his inner Trinitarian life, and the stated fact of Scripture that his joy flows out into Christ's redeemed people, into us. So how do you hold on to that truth when the experience of your life right now feels so different, so utterly divorced from this kind of joy? Our world has no shortage of disasters and horrifically painful events. A friend of mine is involved in training pastors who serve in Nepal, which is one of the hardest places in the world to be a Christian. There are many other such places in the world as well, but Nepal is up there on that list. There, it's illegal for a Christian to share their faith. Evangelism is severely punished. And not only that, conversion as well. Becoming a Christian and publicly declaring it, this also is illegal and punishable in Nepal. And yet, this should be no surprise, there are healthy churches there. Those churches have to function differently than a church does here in the West, but they do exist. The church there is alive, even though living the Christian life is much harder. And this is top of mind and heart for me today, because this is the very place currently in the news where we're seeing the effect, the result, the disaster of catastrophic flash flooding, literally rolling walls of mud that have collided with and buried towns and swept away hundreds of people. And there are more missing than there are confirmed dead. We know of one church that lost an estimated 30 people, which in that part of the world, that could easily be the majority of a local church. And so the trauma, pain, and loss, which is incalculable, this will now be seared irrevocably into the lives of each and every person who survived, including the Christian believers. Believers who, according to God's word, are also marked by the presence of Christ's life and joy within them. How do these things coexist all at the same time? And what does a Christian do when joy and happiness, which is supposed to be there, feels like it's so small or even non-existent that it does not feel true for them? On the scale of human suffering, we were just looking at the catastrophic side of things, but there's another side of the spectrum, isn't there? Some of us can't point to a specific traumatic loss or wound. We just go through life a little bit like Charlie Brown, feeling a little down, a little melancholy much of the time. We do see happiness and joy out there, and we'd like to have it, or at least have more of it in our lives, but we don't. Not today. Happiness remains elusive, and we may wonder what is wrong with us. And so for such a person, how do they reconcile the truths we've been talking about all week, about the joy and life of God, which is our promised possession in Christ? How do they reconcile that with their present reality, where their own circumstances and maybe a combination of struggles and temperament are seeming like they're squeezing and squelching out every last drop of happiness and joy, leaving them feeling empty and alone? Well, I can speak from experience personally in this. I can look back in my own life to a time when it was like this. It was a long season. The Lord did bring it to an end, but I do remember. And not only that, I expect there will be future times in life, future dark valley seasons. That's almost certainly a reality both for you and me. And so this question, even if it doesn't feel relevant today, is going to be relevant for all of us. And on this, the Bible has so much to say. And today, I'm just going to go where my mind and heart have been going, and that is to the book of Hebrews. The longer I live, this particular book of the New Testament stands so strong. It's like a bastion of hope against a raging sea. And it's a letter that reads more like a sermon. It was sent to a church facing the rising tide of persecution and
The fears of everyday Christians in that church were mounting. The future looked very bleak for them. And there was a temptation then to escape danger by returning to the relative safety of Judaism, walking away from Christ to do that. And many in the church had come from Judaism before

professing their faith in Christ as Messiah. That's the situation. And here is what we know as they receive this letter, this sermon in the form of the book of Hebrews. Here's what we know about what they've already suffered. From Hebrews 10, verse 32, it says, "You endured a hard struggle with sufferings, sometimes being publicly exposed to reproach and affliction, and sometimes being partners with those so treated. For you had compassion on those in prison, and you joyfully accepted the plundering of your property." And how could they do that joyfully? The writer says it was since you knew that you yourselves had a better possession and an abiding one. So it had already been difficult. And then jumping to chapter 12, verse 4, here we see that it was likely going to get worse. The writer says, "In your struggle against sin, you have not yet resisted to the point of shedding your blood." And so this was the circumstances of this church and the individual believers within it. So what was their relationship with that promised joy of the Lord, that happiness, the blessedness of those who are in Christ? Well, for them, it's what we see between chapters 10 and 12. Chapter 11 of Hebrews is sometimes called the Hall of Faith. And this is too long to read through fully, so I'll just be skimming out the highlights and underscoring the main points. But all of it really is about looking forward to that which will be, but is not here yet. That which is ours today by faith. Verse 1, "Now faith is the assurance of things hoped for, the conviction of things not seen, for by it the people of old received their commendation." Verse 6, it says, "And without faith it is impossible to please him, for whoever would draw near to God must believe that he exists and that he rewards those who seek him." And then what follows is like an Old Testament highlights reel of those who lived by this kind of faith. Noah, for instance, who constructed an ark, of him it says, "By this he condemned the world and became an heir of the righteousness that comes by faith." And likewise, the great patriarch Abraham, verse 9, "By faith, he went to live in the land of promise, as in a foreign land, living in tents with Isaac and Jacob, heirs with him of the same promise. For he was looking forward to the city that has foundations, whose designer and builder is God." Now jumping to verse 13, "These all died in faith, not having received the things promised, but having seen them and greeted them from afar, and having acknowledged that they were strangers and exiles on the earth. For people who speak thus make it clear that they are seeking a homeland." Now verse 16, "But as it is, they desire a better country, that is, a heavenly one. Therefore, God is not ashamed to be called their God, for he has prepared for them a city." And from here, Hebrews 11 traces the family line through Isaac, Jacob, Joseph, Moses, and about Moses, who left the wealth and privilege of Pharaoh's household. About him, it says, "Choosing rather to be mistreated with the people of God than to enjoy the fleeting pleasures of sin. He considered the reproach of Christ greater wealth than the treasures of Egypt, for he was looking to the reward." And at this point, the chapter goes into fast-forward mode through the Exodus and then various judges, including Gideon, Barak, Samson, and the prophets, and then acknowledging what many of the saints throughout the ages have endured. Some were tortured, refusing to accept release so that they might rise again to a better life. Others suffered mocking and flogging and even chains and imprisonment. They were stoned. They were sawn in two. They were killed with the sword. They went about in the skins of sheep and goats, destitute, afflicted, mistreated, of whom the world was not worthy, wandering about in deserts and mountains and in dens and caves of the earth. All these, though commended through their faith, did not receive what was promised. And why is that? Again, it says, "Since God had provided something better for us, that apart from us, they should not be made perfect." And now we come to the conclusion of what all of Hebrews chapter 11 was building up to. And here we also can see more fully the vital connection between what we possess by faith now and the future promise. And this includes the joy of the Lord, which is part of

this promised inheritance awaiting every believer. It says, therefore, let us run with endurance the race that is set before us, looking to Jesus, the founder and perfecter of our faith, who for the joy that was set before him endured the cross, despising the shame, and is seated at the right hand of the throne of God. And so, yes, in this life, sorrow may last for the night, but joy will come in the morning. It will. For some, all the days that remain in this life will be passed in the sorrows of the night. But in Christ, there is nonetheless a new dawn approaching. And so, however dark the night may seem for you right now, I want you to know there is light at the end of the tunnel. The light of dawn is shining brightly and waiting for you. That is the promise. And so, in the meantime, there is but one thing to do. We fix our gaze on Christ. We hold fast to the certain hope of what we long for and yet don't fully possess. We look forward to Christ at our finish line. He is the joy set before us. He knows where we are. Our Savior identifies with our suffering, and he knows how to replace that with his joy. And so, likewise, there is joy set before us at the finish line of our race. It's a joy that's part of our future inheritance as believers. That's true without exception. And in all the days between that day and where we are today, we can, according to Hebrews 12, verse 3, consider him who endured from sinners such hostility against himself, so that you may not grow weary or faint-hearted. And so take heart, weary saint. The joy you long for, it will come in the morning.

0: That was The Corner Room with Zephaniah 3:17. This is Haven Today. I'm David Wolin. Joy is one of those already not yet benefits granted to us in Christ. And there is so much more to come. And yet right now we know it is a fruit of the Spirit. And this book from Andrew Wilson titled Happiness is such a blessing. I would love to send it to you with our thanks for your gift of support to Haven. And I invite you to do that now by phone at 865-HAVEN. 865-HAVEN. You can also give online at haventoday.org. The website again, haventoday.org. I'm David Wolin. Won't you come back again next time? We'll be keeping it all about Jesus. It's The Great Story here on Haven Today. For your walk with Jesus, I'm David Wolin with Haven Today, inviting you to anchor your day in God's Word. It's amazing how quickly and easily weeds grow. There are some weeds that grow close to the good plants, mimicking their appearance. Others send their roots down deep and intertwine them with the roots of the good plants. So there's no way around it. If you want fruitfulness, you have to pull the weeds often and quickly. In the parable of the sower, Jesus talked about the seed that fell among the weeds and the thorns. He explained to his disciples, this is what it's like when someone hears the word, but the worries of this life and the deceitfulness of wealth choke the word, making it unfruitful. So don't wait. Pull those spiritual weeds that are choking your walk with Jesus, and you'll get more encouragement to follow him at haventoday.org.
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4: Tonight, clear skies, but becoming partly cloudy after midnight with a low of 17. Tomorrow, a mix of sun and cloud with a high of 26, feeling more like 34. And on Sunday, a mix of sun and cloud with a strong chance of showers and a high of 24. A look at your current temperatures and 7-day forecast is available on the Janie King weather page at chvnradio.com or the CHVN Radio app.
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1: Welcome to Faith to Live By. This is Canada's Church Without Walls, and you are so welcome. In a day when so many churches are closing both their hymn books and really closing their Bibles, we try to remind you of your best memories of church. Thank you for sharing with us in worship today on Faith to Live By. I hope that you are ready to sing along with our musicians. Right now, here is the mixed quartet to lead us in two delightful songs of praise.

thank you so much for that. And now the Bible has the answer. The questions are yours. I go to the Bible to find answers. We have good questions again today, and let's get to number one right now. Why would it matter if people had to flee on the Sabbath day or in winter? Matthew chapter 24. Well, Jesus prophesied that one day Antichrist would set up what he called the abomination of desolation in the temple in Jerusalem, and that would trigger days of unprecedented tribulation. To escape, many would flee from Jerusalem, and of course, if you were a pregnant woman or if the roads were blocked with snow in the wintertime, that would be a problem. Jesus was simply emphasizing the awfulness of the situation when Antichrist demands to be worshiped as God, and all objectors will have a hard time. And so any hindrance, any obstacle would be a problem. Now question number two. Please explain Revelation chapter 3 and verse 21. How many thrones are there? Well, let's look at that verse, Revelation 3:21. To him that overcometh will I grant to sit with me in my throne, Jesus speaking, even as I also overcame and am set down with my Father in his throne. So this passage speaks of the throne of God the Father shared with Christ, and it speaks of the throne of Jesus Christ shared with all believers. The Bible also talks about the throne of David, which Christ will occupy on this earth during the millennial kingdom. It talks about the 24 seats or thrones occupied by the elders in the early chapters of Revelation. So there are many thrones. The thing that causes me to wonder is what Jesus meant, what the Bible means when it says that Christians will rule and reign with Christ. Frankly, I have a hard time understanding what that will mean, but someday I will discover what it means. And now question number three, how long will the judgment day last? Well, to answer this question, I must ask a question. What judgment are you referring to? Revelation chapter 11, verse 2 speaks of 42 months, 3.5 years, of the outpouring of the wrath of God, the time of God's wrath. So 42 months of great tribulation when God turns from mercy to judgment. However, if you're not talking about that period, if you're talking

about the white throne judgment, which is described in Revelation chapter 20, then the Bible doesn't tell us how long it will take for God to give perfect justice to everybody. This, of course, you need to understand that everyone, God will do right, and everyone will receive perfect justice when judgment day comes. Thank you so much for these questions. I trust the answers have been helpful. If you have a question you'd like me to use on The Bible Has the Answer, please write it out, send it to me. I'll be pleased to hear from you. I'll get to your question on the air just as quickly as I can. And when you write, all the address you need is simply Faith to Live By, Box 426, Winnipeg, and the code is R3C2H6. Here is Tidy now, a delightful prayer. Lead me gently home.

I'm Jim Barber, and I am so pleased to tell you of Praise to the Lord, a brand new recording of 13 gospel songs by the Faith to Live By musicians. Included in this set of 13 songs are well-known favorites, such as A New Name in Glory, His Eye is on the Sparrow, Oh, Worship the King, Take the Name of Jesus with You, Wonderful Grace of Jesus, and of course the title song, Praise to the Lord the Almighty, as well as seven other songs of rich blessing. This new song collection is freely available in CD format, as well as downloadable audio files from our website, faithtoliveby.ca. 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On that same website, the 13 audio files for this set of songs, as well as many other previous recording projects, are available for free download. It is our prayer that all of these recordings will be a means of the Lord's blessing and encouragement far

Open your Bible, please, to 1 Corinthians chapter 12. Verse 7 reads, "But the manifestation of the Spirit is given to every man to profit withal. For to one is given by the Spirit the word of wisdom, to another the word of knowledge by the same Spirit, to another faith by the same Spirit, to another the gifts of healing by the same Spirit, to another the working of miracles, to another prophecy, to another discerning of spirits." Discerning of spirits. We live in a time of confusion. Many today deny that there is any such thing as truth. Four times in 24 verses in Matthew chapter 24, Jesus stated that the end of this age will be marked by deception. "Take heed that no man deceive you," is the repeated warning. Well, this is number 7 in the list of ways the Holy Spirit makes his presence known in the life of the church: the gift of the discerning of spirits. I emphasize again, as I have before, and this is important, that these 7 gifts of the Holy Spirit are supernatural. They have to be miraculous to be manifestations of the Holy Spirit. Who would say God is in this place if nothing was taking place but what could be explained by human cleverness? We have already talked about

healings, faith, and God quickens speech in prophecy. The Bible says that when the church is what it ought to be, it operates on a supernatural plane. These worketh that one and selfsame Spirit, dividing severally to every man as it pleases him. The church, you see, is not a school. It's not a business enterprise. It's not a political party. It's not a fraternity. It is the body of Christ. If you can explain everything that takes place in church in naturalistic terms, then the church has ceased to be the church. It may be a debating club. It may be a mutual admiration society. It may be a charitable corporation, but it is no longer the church. 1 Corinthians 12 is adamant. The church is Christ's body, doing God's work of redemption and healing in the world. And to accomplish that, more is needed than a way with words and a degree from a theological institution. We need the power that raised up Jesus from the dead. Go with me now to 1 Corinthians chapter 12, verse 10. To another, God gives the gift of the discerning of spirits. Several things need to be said. First of all, evil spirits can pass themselves off as angels of light unless divinely detected. Secondly, Satan as well as God can produce signs and miracles. Thirdly, Satan is a master imitator. He can give warm feelings and strong convictions and ecstatic experiences until you begin to believe his lies. Fourthly, the sources of inspiration in religion are so difficult to identify with certainty that the Christian church needs a supernatural gift of the Holy Spirit to keep her from error. As I said earlier, Jesus warned us that one of the signs of the end of this age of grace would be the appearance of false Christs and false prophets who would deceive, if possible, the very elect. He said that they would show great signs and wonders. Also, our Lord described what will happen at the judgment. Some will say, "Lord, Lord, we prophesied in your name, and in your name we did many wonderful works." And he will say, "Depart from me, I never knew you." Jesus warned that it will come as a devastating surprise to some people who fancied that they were doing God's work, that God had no part in all that they said and did. Question: can a person be perfectly sincere but totally mistaken? The answer is obvious. The answer is yes. Sincere people in India throw babies into the Ganges River. Sincere people in Arabia behead converts to Christianity. Sincere people in Canada believe that the world would end on Saturday, May the 21st, just recently. Well, what is the gift of the discerning of spirits, and why do we need it? The answer is given in 1 John chapter 4, verse 1. Beloved, believe not every spirit, but try the spirits, whether they are of God, because many false prophets are gone out into the world. Hereby know ye the Spirit of God. Every spirit that confesses that Jesus Christ has come in the flesh is of God. End of quotation. Before you send money, before you take membership, before you subscribe to the magazine, try the spirits. Don't be deceived. Don't be gullible. Don't be swept away by a pleasing personality and fancy words and claims of deep insight and miraculous revelation. The Bible says, try the spirits. And you say, all right, preacher, but how do I do that? Well, 1 John chapter 4, verse 2 tells us that everyone who denies that Jesus has come in the flesh as God manifest on earth

has been deceived by a false spirit. Well, that rules out every cultist and every liberal preacher and every pagan religion in the world. And 1 John chapter 3, verse 7 says, "Let no man deceive you. He that committeth sin is of the devil. He that doeth righteousness is righteous." Well, that rules out everybody whose life doesn't line up. And then we go to Isaiah chapter 8, verse 20. "If they speak not," talking about the Bible, "if they speak not according to this word, there is no light in them." And that rules out everybody who denies the inspiration of the scriptures. No, sincerity is not enough. Saul of Tarsus was sincere when he was persecuting the Christian church. He discovered truth when he met Jesus on the Damascus Road. Let's go back now to 1 Corinthians chapter 12. To another, God gives the gift of the discerning of spirits. Obviously, the gift is needed if individuals and congregations are to stay clear of the doctrines of devils. Oh, today the air is full of voices, and those voices may be inspired by the Spirit of God, or they may be inspired by the spirit of Satan, or they may be inspired simply by the human spirit. Question: how do you find truth and keep your sanity amid the welter of claims being made in today's world? Well, thousands of people have given up trying. Or they tell you that all religions are equally valid, or they say, whatever you believe, so long as you're sincere, that is good. We're talking about the discerning of spirits, God-given insight, so that you separate the true from the false, so that you smell out the difference between love for God and love for the praises of men, so that you do not follow every bandwagon that rolls down the street, so that you do not follow the crowd, but follow the Savior and the Word of God that lives and abides forever. I know that you want reality, and I do. Well, the good news is that we do not need to walk in darkness. Jesus said, "He that wills to do the will of God shall know the doctrine. He shall know the truth." The important thing is that you are willing to obey God. Obedience to God brings the light of God upon your pathway. And Jesus made a delightful promise. He said, "When the Spirit of truth is come, he will lead you into all truth." The Comforter. Do you want to discern what is right, what is truth? Then go to the Bible, the Word of God that lives and abides forever. Pray, ask God to keep you from deception and to lead you in a plain path, and welcome the Holy Spirit. He has been sent. In God's great mercy and grace, the Holy Spirit has been sent to guide us into all truth. There is truth, and you can know that truth, and you can welcome the one who said, "I am the way, the truth, and the life. No man comes to the Father but by me." You don't need to be deceived. Even in a day of deception, you can know the truth, and the truth will set you free.

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13: Tonight, clear skies, but becoming partly cloudy after midnight with a low of 17. Tomorrow, a mix of sun and cloud with a high of 26, feeling more like 34. And on Sunday, a mix of sun and cloud with a strong chance of showers and a high of 24. A look at your current temperatures and 7-day forecast is available on the Janie King weather page at CHVNradio.com or the CHVN Radio app.
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2: Canadian author Grace Fox talks about experiencing God's faithfulness.
3: I feel like this is becoming my life message, and it started in my early 20s when I was in Nepal and had to say goodbye to my three-day-old baby born with hydrocephalus. She needed help in the Western Hemisphere, and they couldn't provide for her there in Nepal. My husband brought my daughter back when she was 3 days old, but the airlines refused to let me travel. So I said goodbye to my baby, not knowing whether I'd see her alive again or not. And at that point, crying out to God, he ministered to me through that song, Great is Thy Faithfulness. That's what he brought to my mind. He wasn't promising me that in the midst of the chaos, everything was going to be okay. But he was promising that he would be faithful no matter what the circumstances look like.
0: One Heart is brought to you by the following sponsors.
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10: A mix of sun and cloud today, windy and 28 degrees. The humidex 35. And today's UV index is 6 or high. A few clouds tonight, overnight fog patches, and 18 degrees. Tomorrow morning, the fog lifting, then we'll have a cloudy sky with some scattered showers and 22 degrees, the humidex 30. And for Monday, showers, a high of 23. Current weather conditions and the 7-day forecast can be found anytime on the Janie King weather page on your CHBN radio app. I'm Judy Peters.
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6: A mix of sun and cloud today, windy and 28 degrees. The Humidex 35, and today's UV index is 6 or high. A few clouds tonight, overnight fog patches and 18 degrees. Tomorrow morning, the fog lifting, then we'll have a cloudy sky with

0: Some scattered showers and 22 degrees, the Humidex 30. And for Monday, showers, a high of 23. Current weather conditions and the 7-day forecast can be found anytime on the Jannie King weather page on your CHVN radio app. I'm Judy Peters.
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6: Watch out for the pothole!
7: I can't get around. Around it.
2: They are headed to a weekend of camping and hiking with all of Miss Harbor's class. But on the way, they have a delivery to make. A very large and heavy delivery.
6: The desk
3: is
6: gonna be okay?
3: The desk is gonna be fine. The truck can't take much more of this.
6: So why did they have you make such a big desk?
3: I have no idea. I just got a letter and a check for about half the price. They'd seen one like it somewhere and they wanted one just like it, but twice the size.
6: And painted white.
3: I never heard of this guy. I don't know why he'd want such a big desk. I don't know why he'd want it painted white. All I have is an address in the village of Pleasant Valley.
6: Pleasant Valley. That's nice. I don't know what it is about that name, but I think it's going to be real nice. Not exciting or anything, but nice. Kind of,
3: Pleasant?
6: Pleasant. That's it.
3: Maybe you should walk back.
6: Hey, look, Pleasant Valley, 5 miles.
3: Finally.
6: Hey, look down there. Wow, that's
3: beautiful.
6: Look at that church. Wow, it's perfect. It looks like it's out of a painting.
3: I bet that's the church Pastor Flint told me about. I told him we were headed to Pleasant Valley, and he said the best, most dynamic church he'd ever been to was here. That is quite a sight.
6: I don't care what anyone thinks. I bet it's real nice to live in Pleasant Valley. I bet they all go for lovely walks and buy enjoyable food.

0: the happy store? What?
1: It's a long walk back.
0: Pothole?
1: Hang on!
2: Well, when they got down to the village of Pleasant Valley, they found it to be not quite as, well, pleasant as they thought it would be.
1: Excuse me, could you tell me how to get to 2407 Maple Grove?
3: 2407? That's the big white church.
0: The one we saw from the road up there?
3: That's the one.
1: You're bleeding. Are you okay?
3: Oh, I'll be fine. I cut myself sawing wood. I just need to get over to the lighthouse. It'll fix me right up. Now, what do you want to go to the big white church for?
0: You really call it the big white church?
3: It's what the churchies call it themselves. They like it.
1: I have a big desk to deliver. I guess to the big white church.
3: Well, I hope you've already been paid.
1: Well, yes, mostly. Why?
3: Because everyone who deals with the churchies has been stiffed at one time or another.
1: The churchies?
3: Yeah, it's what we call them. They wear these white robes and almost talk in another language. They're just so...
4: weird?
3: Yeah,
4: they're
3: weird. Yeah, yeah. You'd be more likely to get paid if you were delivering to dodgy streets.
4: That's the truth. They certainly don't care how pure you are.
3: No, they do not.
0: What's Dodgy Street?
4: Oh, it's just the part of town where the unsavory types gather.
3: Unsavory? How very genteel of you. It's where the liars and thieves spend their time. You don't want to find yourselves there in the dark, or any time.
1: Can you tell me how to get to the church? We need to be there by 9 o'clock. The letter says that they only take deliveries at 9. I thought it was some kind of business.
4: We told you they're weird.
3: Okay, okay. You just go down the street there a bit.
2: So Papa Chuck, CJ, and the Big White Desk all headed to the Big White Church in the middle of town.
0: Those guys sure didn't seem to think much of Pastor Flint's favorite church.
1: Well, that's for sure. Maybe it's just them. The whole town can't think that way about the church.
0: What is that?
1: Wow. That's a big wall.
0: This is the entrance to the church? It looks like a castle wall. A real white, tall castle wall.
1: Well, let's go. See if they're home.
5: Hey there, how's it going?
1: Hey yourself. You got a delivery too?
5: Oh yeah. Got payment up front this time. You?
1: Just half.
5: Oh. Well, you may get lucky. Delivered here before?
1: No.
5: Well, the churchies, they're nuts. It's already past 9 o'clock. We're late. Can you give me a hand here?
1: Sure.
5: I was talking to some of the boys at the cafe, got to telling stories. We started cracking jokes and laughing, and I lost all track of time.
0: What'd you make there?
5: Oh, this is a bit of irony. They asked me to make them a 12-foot-long welcome visitor sign.
1: Why is it a bit of irony?
2: As they stood looking at the huge, white, well, drawbridge-sized gate, they heard someone rattling around on the other side attempting to open a normal-sized door within the huge gate. The top half of that door swung open, and a wolf wearing a white robe poked his head out to see who had knocked.
6: Announce thyself.
5: It's old Tom. I have the welcome sign.
6: Thy tardiness is extreme.
5: Oh, I know I'm late, but I was having a sweet session of prayer, and I lost track of time.
0: But you just said...
5: Hey, son, how about you stay quiet there and help me with the back end of this sign?
6: Very well. While the door's ajar, pass it through.
5: Oh, good. You know, in fact, I'll just carry it in for you.
6: Thou will remain where thou art.
5: I'm just messing with you. Here it comes.
6: Got it?
7: Got it, sir.
8: Got it, sir.
6: Close the door.
7: Door closed.
5: Nice doing business with you. Good luck there.
1: Yeah, thanks.
6: Announce thyself.
1: I have a delivery. A desk?
6: Dost thou?
1: If you just open the gate or drawbridge or whatever you call it, I'll drive it in.
6: Thou wilt not drive it in.
1: The desk is too big to get in through the door. You need to open the gate.
6: This gate has not been open for...
9: Oh, no less than 100 years, Brother James.
6: Lo, these 100 years.
1: Look, I have a letter here. Someone has ordered this desk.

0: A chance for the pastor. Indeed, 'tis him.
1: Well, then, let me talk it over with him so we can get this delivered, so I can get the rest of my payment.
0: None but the brethren of our church or those desiring to join us pass these gates.
1: Why would anyone want to? I was asked to build a desk. I did. I was asked to deliver the desk. I have. Now I need you to take it and pay me for my work.
0: Driving it in wouldst be the best course of action.
1: I would have to agree.
0: However, it is plain to see that thou art neither humble enough nor pure enough to enter yourself.
1: I can't come into your church because I'm not pure enough?
0: It is plain for all to see.
1: Unbelievable!
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1: I failed your purity test?
0: You cannot come in. You can leave your delivery, and we'll bring it in after you have left. I will alert the pastor that his desk is here, and you can come back in an hour to receive the rest of your payment, if the work is up to his standards.
1: This is nuts. I'm not leaving the desk. I'll bring it back in 1 hour. Tell your pastor that I expect the rest of the payment. Then he can have the desk. What kind of church is this?
4: So Papa Chuck and CJ went back into the village to get a bite to eat and waited out in the village square.
5: Everybody thinks this church is nutty.
1: I don't get it. Pastor Flint would never go to a church like that.
6: Fresh bread! Hot out of the oven!
5: Oh, hey, I want some bread.
1: Good idea! Here's some money. I'll go get us some milk and some cheese. Be right back.
5: Over here! I'd like a loaf of bread!
6: Good for you, my boy. 30 cents, please.
5: Here you go.
7: Oh, boy. Here come the churchies. Enjoy the bread, son.
6: Fresh bread! Hot out of the oven! Fresh bread!
4: As CJ was sitting on a bench waiting for Papa Chuck and digging into the bread, he saw a group of strange animals coming into the village square.
5: So these must be the churchies.
4: They were wearing snowy white robes, sandals, and each one of them had a big white bag hanging over their shoulder. CJ watched the churchies move around the village square attempting to talk to folks. Without exception, the villagers ignored them, acted like they were invisible. Or worse, they treated them rudely and with contempt.
8: Get out of the way, churchy. Some of us have to make a living.
4: The churchies took it all in stride, as if they'd expected to be treated this way from the beginning. They just spread out and tried to begin conversations with others. Then three of them came up to talk to CJ.
9: Forsooth, noble lad.
5: Oh, me? I am St. Marian. This is St. Manuel. And St. Bernard. Hi. Nice to meet you.
9: Alas! We do not shaketh hands.
5: Sorry. Why not?
10: 'Tis our aim and privilege to pursue purity of every sort.
5: Oh, I just washed.
9: Dost thou knowest the Redeemer and the Lamb?
5: The who? Lamb?
9: The bright and morning star.
5: I have no idea what you're talking about.
10: The great cornerstone on whom all eternity is built.
5: Jesus? Are you asking me if I know Jesus?
9: 'Tis my query indeed, for without him thou art condemned to both fire and brimstone, for thy sins are an abomination that riseth to the heavens.
5: Why are you talking that way?
10: 'Tis the speech of the saints of the Big White Church.
5: You call it the Big White Church? I thought that's just what the villagers called it because they were making fun.
9: Anon, it has been called the Big White Church for generations. It is a symbol of purity and godliness to all the village.
5: Do you really live in there?
10: 'Tis been my solace and my

0: my home for all of my 17 years.
1: Boy, knowest thou the Redeemer?
2: Knowest thou the Redeemer? Oh, yeah, I'm a Christian.
1: He's a Christian, St. Bernard.
0: Already a Christian.
3: Oh, look yonder, good saints. I perceive two other targets. This one, though rough and impure, is a believer. Let us move on to these others.
0: St. Bernard, I will tarry here for a while yet.
1: Are you comfortable with our leaving you here alone?
0: Indeed, St. Manuel.
1: Very well, then. Good day, boy. And I leave you with a blessing.
2: Thanks. My name is CJ.
3: We will meet us now at the church entrance when the bell tolls.
0: When the bell tolls. St. Manuel's blessings are greatly to be desired.
2: That's very nice of him.
0: I can barely take it all in.
2: Take what in?
0: That I'm actually out here in the village, free to proclaim the truth. I have waited a long time to begin my ministry of the lost.
2: Watch out!
0: Whoa!
2: You almost stepped right in the mud.
0: Thank you, CJ. Why do they allow this road to be so muddy and foul?
2: I don't know. Guess it rained last night. It's just a road. Roads are muddy and foul.
0: Even as a believer, dost thou knowest the depth of thy iniquities?
2: I'm having a hard time understanding you. Could you just talk normally?
0: 'Tis the speech of our tradition.
2: Well, maybe you should talk like that to each other. But no one outside of your church has any idea what you're talking about.
0: I have thought of that very thing myself.
2: Have a seat. It's a big bench.
0: Oh, I think that might be too familiar.
2: I don't know what that means, but it would be more comfortable and more friendly.
0: Well, perhaps for just a moment.
2: Oh, nuts! Don't you mean, oh, nuts, Eth?
0: I am so sorry for my display of anger. I have always struggled with my temper.
2: Don't worry about it. Just shows you're normal.
0: St. Teresa says my temper and independence will be the cause of my ruination.
2: Ruination? That's bad. Of course, it would have to be bad.
0: Oh, 'tis bad. Here, hold my bag for a minute.
2: What do you have in this thing? You just happen to have a needle and thread with you?
0: Our robes are very important. They're an outward sign of our devotion, of our accomplishments in the kingdom of God, and of our purity. It is our purity that attracts the lost.
2: Oh, I really haven't seen that yet. What do you have on?
0: Avert thine eyes!
2: You're wearing overalls under your white robe?
0: You must tell this to no one. I was working in the garden, and the next thing I knew, it was time to go and bear witness. I didn't have time to change. I try so hard.
2: Don't worry. Not sure who I'd tell anyway. So, how often do you come out?
0: If we remain pure and stay current in our studies and accomplishments, just twice a year to bear witness.
2: Twice a year? You come out only twice a year to invite visitors?
0: Nay, verily. We're not just inviting visitors. I am questing to spread the good yeast of the bread of life.
2: What is nay verily?
0: It means no?
2: See, that's just what I was talking about before. And what is the yeast? Are you wanting to bake?
0: No. I want to give testimony. I want to tell the villagers about Jesus and how he died for their sins. This has been my heart's desire for years. There is nothing I want to do more.
2: That's a good thing, Saint Marian. I can't call you saint. Do they really call you that?
0: Only if you have prepared for years and achieved certain goals. I have studied and trained earnestly, and now I am ready to go spread the news of the word that saves.
4: Bread, hot out of the oven.
0: Bread?
4: Bread, hot out of the
0: good
4: oven.
0: Good sir, I long it for such.
4: You what it?
2: She wants to buy some bread.
0: Sorry. How much, sir? Oh, nuts! My bag.
2: Let me help. Wow, look at all the stuff in your bag. I guess the big white church pays pretty well.
0: What?
2: This is a lot of money. Nothing.
0: I have saved my money for years so that
2: I
0: could...
2: just kidding. We do that out here. You brought all of your money? Just to be here for an afternoon?
4: Well, here's

0: One of my best loaves of fresh bread, Missy. That'll be $3.
1: $3 it is, good baker.
2: What are you trying to pull?
0: What? Come on, kid, work with me.
2: Don't pay him $3 for bread. He's cheating you. 30 cents. A loaf of bread is 30 cents.
0: Fine. Choke on it, Churchy.
1: That nefarious rapscallion!
2: You mean the dirty cheat?
1: The dirty cheat!
2: Well done. You don't know the first thing about the villagers, do you? Don't say nay verily.
3: I guess I don't. I've never been out before.
2: They don't seem to like you very much.
1: No, they don't, do they? We want others to be pure like us. To be pure is the highest goal.
2: My church, we want to be pure too. Oh, this is confusing. I just never really thought of purity as being so annoying.
1: We strive to be Christ-like in all that we do.
2: I didn't mean to...
1: You have no idea how hard we have worked to separate ourselves...
4: While they stood in the village square talking, a badger was watching from the shadows. When Marion stood up, he came running out of his hiding place. He shoved Marion from behind while he grabbed her back.
5: Thanks, Churchy.
4: And St. Marion fell face first into the mud on the side of the road as the thief ran off with her bag in his hand.
1: Stop! What are you doing?
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4: While Marion was still pushing up out of the mud, another animal, a large timber wolf, sprang out swinging a staff over his head. In one graceful motion, he swung one end of that staff behind the legs of the would-be thief, knocking him to the ground. With the other end, he hooked the shoulder strap of the stolen bag, and he held it up like a prized fish on a pole.
1: What was that?
4: As Marion wiped the mud from her eyes, the only thing she saw was a timber wolf holding her bag on the end of a stick.
1: You black-hearted beast! Give me my bag!
2: No, Marion, he's not the one...
1: Give me my bag or I will tear you to pieces!
2: Marion, he's the one who got...
1: Give me my bag!
8: Here's your bag.
1: Consider thyself most fortunate, thou vile fiend!
2: Wait... I'm sorry, she just didn't see.
8: She will.
1: Such malicious devilry, dirty, rotten thief.
2: He got your bag back for you. It's the other one who took it.
1: Oh. Well. Look at me. I'm covered with mud from head to foot. Now no one will perceive me as a pure and devoted follower of Christ.
2: You know, it might just be a good idea to... get rid of that robe anyway. Wearing that thing has been kind of like wearing a sign that says, kick me.
1: I would never. First a tear, and now it's covered with mud, and who knows what else. I'm in so much trouble with the elders. The villagers will no longer hold me in high regard looking like this.
2: You don't get it, do you? The villagers don't hold any of you in high regard. From what I've seen, they don't hold you in any regard at all. Look. I'm not an expert here, but if you want to tell the villagers about Jesus, you need to know what they like and don't like, and what they think about things, what they need.
1: They needeth the Redeemer in their hearts.
2: They do need Jesus. That's true. But they don't know what a Redeemer is. I have a feeling you know a bunch about the Bible. But do you know that the villagers mostly think you're all nuts?

0: They don't like you. They don't like your church. I don't think they want to listen to anything you have to say.
1: You offend me, sir. I am learned and righteous. We of the Big White Church value purity above all the virtues. We have kept out the evil influence of the world so that we may be more pleasing to God. I am pure of heart, and I am armed with the truth. That is all I need to know. Good day, thou voice of doubt and confusion.
0: All I'm saying is that the truth won't matter if no one knows what you're talking about. Oh, good grief.
1: The Lord will see that his will is done, and I will do it on his behalf. The bell tolls.
0: Yeah. I guess you gotta go back.
1: Today, I am 18 years old, and I have set my course anew. I will stay on the outside world and bear witness to the Lion of Judah. I am not going back to the Big White Church. Ever.
2: 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The song, Crazy Eights, was written by Sandy Howell and Shelley Spady. 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Paws and Tails is an insight for living.

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I'd go about spouting things like thee and thou and the worst. But my attitude and all those words, they were really for the birds. 'Cause God's love didn't show.

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3: A mix of sun and cloud today, windy and 28 degrees, the Humidex 35, and today's UV index is 6 or high. A few clouds tonight, overnight fog patches and 18 degrees. Tomorrow morning, the fog lifting, then we'll have a cloudy sky with some scattered showers and 22 degrees, the Humidex 30. And for Monday, showers, a high of 23. Current weather conditions and the 7-day forecast can be found anytime on the Janny King weather page on your CHVN radio app. I'm Judy Peters.
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9: Hey, this is Chris. 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
10: Where could I have left it? Oh, Whit, have you seen my cell phone?
11: Not since I walked in the door. Oh, it's cold out there. You know it's beginning to snow.
10: Yeah.
11: Was it supposed to snow today?
10: Yeah, 60% chance. I can't find it anywhere.
11: Why are you here, Connie? It's Thanksgiving Day. You should be with your family.
10: Yeah, well, I was on my way to my mom's house when I realized I couldn't find my cell phone. And the last time I remember using it was last night, right before I closed the shop. I remember writing myself a note on this pad, and the power went off.
11: The power went off?
10: Eugene tripped the breaker.
11: Why was Eugene working on the breakers? Mm-hmm.
12: Greetings, Mr. Whitaker. I was testing the generator to make sure the shop didn't lose power whilst we were out for the holiday.
10: Which caused us to lose power.
13: Hi, everybody.
12: Greetings, Wooten.
11: Hi, Wooten. Are you all right?
13: Oh, yeah, just a little cold. I'll be fine once my lip thaw out.
11: I'll make some hot chocolate.
13: Oh, you are a saint.
10: Hot chocolate? How can anyone think of hot chocolate at a time like this?
11: Connie, have you tried calling yourself?
10: Whit, how can I call myself if I don't have my cell phone?
12: I believe, Miss Kendall, that he means you should call your cell phone with the landline in the kitchen.
10: What?
12: If the phone is nearby, you'll hear it ring.
10: Oh, yeah, that's a good idea.
12: Mm-hmm.
13: So what's everybody doing here? I mean, it's Thanksgiving Day, after all.
11: Some friends invited me to an authentic Thanksgiving meal at the Connellsville Inn. But I left my reservation ticket in my office.
13: What are you doing here, Eugene? Shouldn't you be at home with Katrina?
12: Oh, she's cooking even as we speak.
13: Really?
12: Having damaged the generator last night, however, I came in to fix it. Mm-hmm. And to retrieve my, ukulele.
13: Oh!
11: You need your ukulele for Thanksgiving?
12: Oh, indeed. Strumming old hymns on the ukulele has been a Meltzner family tradition going back to Johann von Meltzner, who taught the pilgrims before they left on the Mayflower.
13: Ukulele's cool.
10: That's it! That's my cell phone! I can hear it! Where's it coming from?
12: My pocket?
10: What?
12: I can only surmise that I picked yours up, thinking it was mine, which now leads me to wonder where my cell phone is.
13: If I were you, I'd be looking in that refrigerator.
10: Well, at least we found it. Give it to me.
11: Now that mystery is solved, I'd say some hot chocolate is in order.

0: On the next Paws and Tales...
1: It has begun! My ministry is underway!
2: You don't know anything about the village. This address is on Dodgy Street. That's where the criminals go. Who's gonna take care of you?
3: I'm going to lead you through alleys and tunnels and back rooms if you don't...

0: Okay, let me find the bucket.
1: Who's that?
2: No thanks.
0: And then she said, pardon me while I ask my moose.
3: Close the door.
0: Oh, hey, guys.
2: Hey, Jay.
1: Greetings and salutations.
3: Well, looks like we're not the only ones seeking shelter.
4: Come in.
5: This is my Uncle Wally.
4: I don't think we've met. I'm John Whitaker, and this is Connie, Eugene, Woodlings.
3: Wally Hagler.
0: Hey, Wally.
4: Well, you own Hagler's Junkyard. I've been there a few times. Well,
3: most people have. And don't forget the shop. I got a great shop there, too. Come in, I'll make you a deal on anything I've got.
4: So, what are you two doing out?
3: My boy genius nephew lost the remote control.

0: for his television. So we're going back to my shop to find a replacement. Who wants to get it from the couch to switch channels for the football games, am I right?
1: Right.
0: Anyway, we slid on some ice and got stuck in a ditch out front.
1: Oh, I had no idea the weather had turned so bad. It was a light snow when I got here.
2: Yikes! I better go home before it gets worse.
0: I don't think you'd be going anywhere, young lady.
2: What?
0: Between the bad visibility and the ice, it's dangerous driving.
2: But I can't stay here for Thanksgiving. I mean, I like you all and everything, but I need to be home with my mom.
1: I'll call the highway patrol to see just how bad the roads are.
2: Are closed?
1: I'm afraid so. He said that all the cars are getting stranded all over the county.
3: Hmm.
1: So much for a 60% chance of snow.
3: Perhaps they meant the 60% of the county where we live.
1: Well, you may as well settle in and make yourselves at home.
4: Oh,
1: well, I'm sorry for the inconvenience, but I suppose things could be worse.
4: Oh, yeah? Like how?
5: What's that?
1: The power could go off.
4: Yep, that'd be worse, all right.
0: Oh, it's worse.
1: Don't worry, the generator will kick in any minute.
3: You mean the generator that I've been trying to fix?
1: Oh, dear.
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9: Pass the peppermint ripple, please.
1: Wherever you go.
0: Brain freeze!
3: You know, this will be the first Thanksgiving I haven't spent with Katrina since we were married. A simple little case of missing you.
0: Can we get a little more heat, please?
3: Certainly.
0: Thanks. I wonder who's winning the game.
9: Oh, speaking of games, maybe we ought to play one. I vote for Blind Man's Headache.
2: Huh? I've never heard of that one.
9: Oh, that's where everybody wears blindfolds and has to find the dime on the floor without getting a concussion.
2: Ow!
9: Yeah, it's a lot of fun, but I never remember it after I play it.
1: Actually, that's a great idea, Wooten.
2: Sorry, Whit, but I don't really want to play the concussion game, if that's okay.
1: No, but we should do something fun instead of just sitting here feeling sorry for ourselves.
4: I don't know. I like feeling sorry for myself.
3: Well, what do you suggest, Mr. Whitaker?
9: Ooh, how about campfire stories?
2: Two problems. We're not camping, and we have a blowtorch, not a fire.
0: More heat, please.
3: Certainly.
1: Well, we don't need a campfire to tell a fun story. All we need is our imagination. But everyone will have to join in. What do you say?
3: Agreed, Mr. Whitaker.
9: Yeah, I think we should tell a Thanksgiving story.
1: You just read my mind, Wooten. In fact, I know just how to get us started.
9: Yeah, go for it, Whit. Wait. I will set the mood.
3: You're going to set the mood with a harmonica?
9: Oh, yeah. Nothing says Thanksgiving like a polka tune, and nothing says polka like a harmonica. Unless it's a harmonica and, oh, maybe a ukulele?
3: Right you are. Lead on, maestro.
9: Cue the narrator. That's you, Whit.
1: Oh, right.
9: Okay.
1: In a year of much blessing and many new things, when families gather and join to do singings, a group of good people join peals of bell ringings to offer thanksgiving for all of God's bringings. The town was Magooville, where all the Magoos joined hands to give thanks and to spread the good news.

Hill nearby stewed felonious Scrunch, the grump of all grumps, who's as mean and as nasty as any bad baddie who ever did wince at mince pie.

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1: Bad news.
2: Bad news. 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Bad news. Bad news.
3: Hey, you should be the Scrunch Uncle Wally.
4: Me?
3: Yeah, do that voice you use when you want to give me nightmares.
4: You mean this one?
3: Yeah, that's definitely the one.
4: All right, then. Lead me in with a song again, would you?
5: Very well. A bad news.
4: Thanksgiving, Thanksmiving. What does it get you but indigestion? Indigestion and bellyache, I say. And who has to listen to those obnoxious McGlues go on and on about their many bountiful blessings? Who else? Me! Right now, the McGlues are all down in their houses, cooking their turkeys and kissing their spouses. They'll watch their parades and eat all their lunches while munching their chips and sipping their punch.

0: they're baking.
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0: The Scrunch soon found out that the job was too big for one crotchety lout with no hair and a wig. So he called his mean friends to join in on the gig. They quickly agreed and arrived in a jig.

0: good.
1: Bad guy roll call. Burger Blitzer, Blitzer Burger.
2: That's me. I'm here.
1: Abominable Turkey.
3: Of the genus Meleagrus Galipov, present accounted for.
1: Arctic Wind.
4: That's Arctic Blast now. I have been upgraded to a Category 4 Storm.
1: And finally, Great Bumpkin. Bumpkin, are you here?
3: You know, I'm beginning to wonder if he's real. How many of these holiday things have we done now, and he's never shown up?
1: He'll be here. Just you wait. You'll see. Okay, Burger Blitzer, you're on.
2: I, Burger Blitzer, Blitzer Burger, newly unelected mayor of Magluville, do hereby decree without authority or remorse that any meal that has pumpkin pie or cranberries is hereby banned. Or yams. Also, no watching of football games or department store parades.
5: What?
2: Who are you, you overgrown little girl?
5: I'm Katie Pumagloo, and I really want to watch the parade. It's my favorite thing.
2: Okay, you can watch the parade, if you can find a TV. But no singing. I hate singing. Anyone who does anything like this will be in big, big trouble. I'm not kidding.
3: Oh, what about turkey? You didn't mention turkey.
2: Ah, yes. Like the abominable turkey here says, no meal with turkey either. Not even a giblet. I'm serious about this.
5: Papa McGlue, what are we going to do? No Thanksgiving celebration? Are traditions all banned?
6: Oh, at least we can eat food that is canned. We'll invite our whole family and all join together. And all us McGlues will enjoy our fine weather.
4: You've enjoyed good weather for the very last time, you McGlues, you.
5: I don't understand. Who are you?
4: The name is Arctic. Arctic Blast. I'm the guy who freezes everything, including the pipes in your home. Oh, yeah, and I freelance as a rock singer during the summer months. Maybe you've heard of my band, Stinking Cold?
5: Can't say as I have.
4: Okay, well, here's my card.
7: Thank you. Thank you very much.
4: Anyway, I'm going to freeze things so bad that your family won't be able to make it home for Thanksgiving. What do you think of that? Ha-ha!
6: I don't think that would be very nice.
4: Yeah, I know, right? It's tough carrying on the family business.
1: I don't mean to interrupt, but just freeze everything, would you?
4: Well, when you say everything, do you mean some things or all things? I mean, I can't freeze everything since that would include you and me. And then, I mean, you know, who would we talk to?
1: Freeze the world.
4: Oh, that's all? You don't know people?
1: No, just the world.
4: Oh, come on. Why did you just say so?
8: Before you could say, I love Black Friday shopping, a strong, frosty gale wind lashed the town without stopping. Every road, every tree, every car, truck, and wagon froze stiff from the chill of that Arctic Blast dragon.
4: Now, you see, that is exactly what I'm talking about. Where'd this whole dragon thing come from? I need a new press agent.
5: This is so sad. And a real tragic bummer.
8: She wished that Thanksgiving had come in the summer.
1: Just wait until the Great Bumpkin comes,
8: said the Grump.
1: He'll bring loads of ingratitude for all of you chumps.
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1: A mix of sun and cloud today, windy and 28 degrees, the Humidex 35, and today's UV index is 6 or high. A few clouds tonight, overnight fog patches and 18 degrees. Tomorrow morning, the fog lifting, then we'll have a cloudy sky with some scattered showers and 22 degrees, the Humidex 30. And for Monday, showers, a high of 23. Current weather conditions and the 7-day forecast can be found anytime on the Jani King weather page on your CHVN radio app. I'm Judy Peters.
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2: It's not a fit day out for man or beast.
3: Allow me.
4: Light the lamp, not the turkey. Light the lamp, not the turkey.
3: Oops.
2: And the scrunch laughs in menace at the lack of a feast.
5: It came without turkey. It came without yams. It came without butter rolls, stuffing, or spam.
2: The scrunch and his cronies all relished their feet. They got rid of Thanksgiving since no one could eat.
3: Now, if the great pumpkin would finally get here, we'll make absolutely certain that no one becomes thankful.
6: Well, one thing's for sure. Those McGlue relatives won't make it. Not in this incredibly frigid Arctic storm. Ha-ha!
7: Pardon me. But if no one can brave this proverbial storm, then how, pray tell, will the great bumpkin?
5: Nuts! We forgot about that.
7: Now what are we going to do? The great bumpkin was bringing those loads of ungratefulness for us to wield against the McGlues. Without it, people can still be thankful in their hearts. They might become even more thankful, and then all of our insidious designs to eliminate Thanksgiving would be foiled.
6: Oh, that'd be terrible.
3: I know what to do. I'll make a law.
6: You already did that.
3: Yeah, but I'll make another law.
7: You've made quite a few already.
3: Right, but this law is the best one.
5: Let's hear it then.
3: All outlaw praying. Ooh. No praying at all. Not even a moment of silence.
5: I like it. When people pray, they wind up saying how thankful they are. And if they do that, well, Thanksgiving is still happening. And you know we're ruined. So, booyah! No praying and get a Clueville.
3: Yeah!
5: That'll stop those McGlues from being thankful.
3: Oh,

0: Excuse me, residents of Getacluville. In addition to all of the other laws I have so cleverly thought up today, I have another doozy for you, okay? From this moment on, no one is allowed to say any prayers of any kind for any reason, anytime, anywhere.
1: Oh, no.
0: Anyway. No, I'm not kidding here. Don't even think good thoughts. Just go about your day like, you know, it was another routine, boring, pathetic day.
2: Huh?
0: You know, complain and spread bad feelings and annoy people and stuff.
2: But we don't do any of those things.
0: Preposterous! I do it all the time, so everyone else must.
2: No one in McGlouville does.
0: Well, I'll have to create another law. It's been a busy day. From now on, you must complain and spread bad feelings and annoy people and stuff. I mean, one thing is for sure. You McGlues will never, ever be thankful again.
2: Wow. I don't think I like you guys very much.
3: Soon, the Scrunch and his pals sat in their grumpy, mean houses, sipping cold coffee and grinning, the louses. Then what to the wondering ear should be heard but a song of glad voices?
4: What? Impossible! Absurd!
3: It dotted the village like mistletoe leaves. It rose from the eaves and unsettled the thieves.
5: What manner of music making is this?
6: Blast! Maybe I should have frozen the people, too.
0: How dare they? They're obviously a bunch of nonconformists and rebels.
4: Get them, they have some nerve. Take them out like the trash they are.
3: They went back to the town from their house on the molehill to stop the glad voices and make the town Groveville. They rang McGlue doorbells. They called a town meeting. They accused them of cheating and gross overeating.
7: Not so, my dear friends,
3: Papa McGlue had noted.
7: We ate what you left us. Do you think we look bloated?
4: No, I have to admit that you look a bit thin.

0: But why are you singing? Why do you grin?
1: We're thankful.
0: But why? You have nothing to do.
1: We're not thankful for things. We're thankful for you.
2: What?
0: But we banned your festivities. You banned your huge feast. Banned all your family. And last but not least, we banned you from praying to God. And so thus, it makes little sense you'd be thankful for us.
3: I don't get it. Yeah.
4: Then Katie McGlue walked up to the Grouch, and she gave him a hug, and he slugged her hard.
1: Ouch! Thanks to you, since you took our Thanksgiving away, we now understand the real worth of this day. We didn't ask you to show us, and we sure didn't choose it, that sometimes you don't value a thing till you lose it.
4: Mm.
1: Now we'll actually celebrate this day most sincerely. Well, before we acknowledged it quite cavalierly. So we're thankful for everything you took. But what's more, we're grateful you took it. And no, we're not sore.
3: Preposterous! Let's throw him in jail! You will all rue the day! Rue the day!
5: Rue the day.
6: Now hold on a minute, Mayor Blisterburger. Little Katie Pooh McGlue is right.
5: Huh?
6: You know, we do have a lot of blessings to be thankful for.
3: What are you saying? That's crazy. That sounds like treason.
6: I'm saying that maybe it's good to be thankful. You know, I suddenly feel all warm inside, which for me is a pretty big deal.
3: Cut it out.
7: Well, you know, I could be thankful, too, if only turkeys weren't on the Thanksgiving menu.
1: We McGlues never eat turkey. We have ham for Thanksgiving.
4: Ooh.
1: There's not an abominable pig, is there?
7: Nope.
0: I hope not.
7: That's an important piece of information. I wish I'd have known that.
3: Let me get this straight. Are you saying that Thanksgiving is okay after all? Oh, man. I knew it. I totally knew it. I could have been watching football and eating pies and playing games. Oh, it could have been so great. I've been robbed. I want restitution.
7: And it's all the Scrunch's fault.
3: What? Scrunch? You have some splaining to do.
0: Yeah, you guys are all softies. Good bad guys are so hard to find this time of year.
6: Scrunch, you have a severely dinky heart. I vote that we all help reform this sadly negative creature. What do you say, everybody?
7: Good idea.
3: Yeah.
7: Take him away.
0: No,
6: all right, come on.
3: First we go through the seven levels of the pumpkin forest, and then right here past the
1: sea. Now that's something to be thankful for.
4: As they took him away, every Magluvian dweller, from the small to the tall, gathered round the church bella and sang one more time of the joy of Thanksgiving, in spite of the scrunch and the high cost of living.

0: they decided to fast and not feast on that day, to honor the giver and taker away. Come Thanksgiving, come each day, into our hearts and to what we say. Of all our grumbling, we humbly repent. For you, Lord, are faithful 100%.
1: Merry Christmas!
2: Harlow,
3: I hate to tell you this, but it's not Christmas yet.
1: Ooh. Oh, well then, Happy New Year!
3: No, it's not New Year either.
1: Joyous Arbor Day?
3: It's Thanksgiving, Harlow. Oh. And in case you didn't know, it's blizzarding outside.
1: Oh, don't be ridiculous, Connie. A person with my unique skills of observation and keen analytical abilities would notice that right away. I'll just open this door and look out. Really is coming down out there, ain't it?
4: What are you doing here, Harlow?
1: What am I doing? Why, I'm on the lookout for something that's missing, of course.
5: What would that be?
1: Why, Thanksgiving! And by the looks of things, I believe I have found it! It's always the last place you look, you know.
6: Well, I'd be really thankful if you had a snowmobile.
1: Yeah, me too. Then the one I drove here would have a brother.
4: You came on a snowmobile?
1: I tried a boogie board first, but didn't get very far.
3: Then you can give us all a ride home!
1: I can?
4: Really?
1: Yeah, sure. Of course I can. Happy Bubble Bath Day!
4: Oh, hooray, here we go!
7: We'll be able to go home and watch the game and eat your mom's turkey hash.
4: No!
8: I hate the hash.
5: It appears we won't miss Thanksgiving this year after all.
3: Oh, and I can get warmed up. I'm so freezing. Thank you, Eugene.
4: You're welcome. The truth is, even if we had been stuck here, we wouldn't really have missed Thanksgiving. Yes. Sharing the day with good friends who all agree that Thanksgiving is an overflow of our gratefulness to God is a wonderful blessing.
3: That's true.
4: Nothing can take that away.
3: You're right, Will.

0: The McGlue's choice to be thankful reminds me of a verse in Philippians 4. It says, "Do not worry about anything, but in everything, by prayer and petition, with thanksgiving, present your requests to God." 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A Thanks-Taking Story was written by Dave Arnold, sound designed by Nathan Jones, with songs written by Will Ryan and music by John Campbell. Our cast included Andre Stoika, Will Ryan, Katie Lee, and Jess Harnell. And I'm Chris, hoping you'll join us again next time for more Adventures in Odyssey.
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1: A mix of sun and cloud today, windy and 28 degrees, the Humidex 35, and today's UV index is 6 or high. A few clouds tonight, overnight fog patches and 18 degrees. Tomorrow morning, the fog lifting, then we'll have a cloudy sky with some scattered showers and 22 degrees, the Humidex 30. And for Monday, showers, a high of 23. Current weather conditions and the 7-day forecast can be found anytime on the Jani King weather page on your CHVN radio app. I'm Judy Peters.
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12: A mix of sun and cloud today, windy and 28 degrees, the Humidex 35, and today's UV index is 6 or high. A few clouds tonight, overnight fog patches and 18 degrees. Tomorrow morning, the fog lifting, then we'll have a cloudy sky with some scattered showers and 22 degrees, the Humidex 30. And for Monday, showers, a high of 23. Current weather conditions and the 7-day forecast can be found anytime on the Janie King weather page on your CHVN radio app. I'm Judy Peters.
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2: I find sick marriages when there is a controlling partner, and the partner doesn't give the other one freedom to be and to cultivate gifts and strengths and abilities that God's given them. I can't speak for you, but I can tell you my story. I about ruined our marriage the first 10 years. I expected Cynthia to be a female Chuck. I mean, can you think of anything more miserable than to try to be a female me? I want her to have my

0: my opinions. I wanted her to have my interests. I wanted her to think the same thing, the same taste, same. Now, we were going in a similar direction, but I wanted all of that just exactly like I said, because it was right. I wanted her to be just like that. I will never forget the dark evening in New England. We were there trying to make a ministry work, and I was at wit's end, and she sat on top of all the other. She said, you know, honey, I'd just like to tell you, had tears in her eyes. She said, I'd like you not to say publicly that we're partners. It may make you feel good and look good to say that, but it's not true. And I said, yes, it is. She said, no, it's not. I said, yes, it is. And she said, no, it's not. And walked out, walked upstairs and closed the door. And I sat at the kitchen table and I thought, she's right. She's exactly right. I did a quick pass in review of habits I'd formed and controlling almost neurotic things I had demanded. I went over some things where I'd virtually put her into bondage, to every jot and tittle that I expected. And my style had become harsh and hard to live with. I'll never forget walking upstairs and opened the door, and I sat down beside the bed, and she's crying. I said, you're right, and it's not going to keep on. That led into about 4 years of the hardest work we've ever done as a couple. As I had to face my stubbornness and my unwillingness to bend, my blindness, I discovered another woman in her life that I'd never seen before. I built a respect that I had never had before. Doesn't mean I didn't lead the home. I led now freer and easier than ever because she felt loved. She felt believed in. She felt I was in her corner. Years passed, and I remember hearing her speaking to a group one time. We had started a little radio ministry called Insight for Living, and she was describing how it came together. And I realized if we're going to have this ministry, she's going to have to run it because I don't have the brains to run that kind of thing. And she very graciously added that to her work world, along with four kids, and put it on a map, if you will. And she was speaking very graciously to a group, and she said, by the way, the best part of all of this is that my husband is my partner. I go, oh, man, this is great. This is so good, man. They didn't know the history of that. I just remembered back 15 years earlier when it wasn't true. You didn't say partner. You didn't call him a mate. But if there isn't a sense of unity, you can turn one person into a slave.
1: 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Give them the freedom to be who they are and to cultivate the gifts, strengths, and abilities that God's given them. That's called grace. And when grace permeates your marriage, there's unity. 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
1: That's Toby Mac, Lord, It Feels Good. Good morning, I'm Angela Peacock. I hope that you're having a great start to your long weekend. And let's just keep these tunes rolling. Here's Elevation Rhythm with Goodbye Yesterday on CHVN 95.1 FM.

0: 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Hey, man, Shalla Peacock. Today's verse of the day comes out of Matthew 28, verses 18 through 20. Then Jesus came to them and said, "All authority in heaven and on earth has been given to me. Therefore, go and make disciples of all nations, baptizing them in the name of the Father and of the Son and of the Holy Spirit, and teaching them to obey everything I have commanded you. 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
15: 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So I think that parents need to monitor. I think you can do it. I would sit down beside them and say, hey, can you show me, you know, who you're chatting with? Or I'd pick a random follower on Instagram and say, how do you know this person, you know, in the real world? And of course, they could do that back to me as well. 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
18: A mix of sun and cloud today, windy and 28 degrees. The Humidex 35, and today's UV index is 6 or high.

0: clouds tonight, overnight fog patches, and 18 degrees. Tomorrow morning, the fog lifting, then we'll have a cloudy sky with some scattered showers and 22 degrees, the humidex 30. And for Monday, showers, a high of 23. Current weather conditions and the 7-day forecast can be found anytime on the Jani King weather page on your CHVN radio app. I'm Judy Peters.
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1: Have you ever looked back on your life and realized God was faithful through all of it? 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

0: That's Matt Maher. Gonna be all right on CHVN 95.1 FM. Hey man, Shalil Peacock. Matthew 28 verses 18 through 20 is your verse of the day. It says, then Jesus came to them and said, all authority in heaven and on earth has been given to me. Therefore, go and make disciples of all nations, baptizing them in the name of the Father and of the Son and of the Holy Spirit, and teaching them to obey everything I have commanded you. And surely I am with you always to the very end of the age. Matthew 28 verses 18 through 20 is your verse of the day, which is brought to you by Horizon Storage Sheds. 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
8: A mix of sun and cloud today, windy and 28 degrees. The humidex 35, and today's UV index is 6 or high. A few clouds tonight, overnight fog patches and 18 degrees. Tomorrow morning, the fog lifting, then we'll have a cloudy sky with some scattered showers and 22 degrees, the humidex 30. And for Monday, showers, a high of 23. Current weather conditions and the 7-day forecast can be found anytime on the Janie King weather page on your CHVN radio app. I'm Judy Peters.
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That's Anthem for today. Way Too Young. Hey, Mitch LePeacock. I hope you're having a great Saturday morning. Here's Colton Dixon, The Love I Have for You on CHVN 95.1 FM.

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8: 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And I think that's the beautiful part. So that's what we're fighting for.
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16: A mix of sun and cloud today, windy and 28 degrees, the Humidex 35, and today's UV index is 6 or high. A few clouds tonight, overnight fog patches and 18 degrees. Tomorrow morning, the fog lifting, then we'll have a cloudy sky with some scattered showers and 22 degrees, the Humidex 30. And for Monday, showers, a high of 23. Current weather conditions and the 7-day forecast can be found anytime on the Janie King weather page on your CHVN radio app. I'm Judy Peters.
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0: That's Big Daddy Weave, all things new on CHVN 95.1 FM. 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

Brandon Lake and Nick Jonas with The Author. Good afternoon. I'm Angela Peacock. I hope you're having a great long weekend. Here's Chris Tomlin with Holy Forever on CHVN 95.1 FM.

0: 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That's Timothy Paul Milner with Help Is On The Way. Hey, Manchela Peacock. Today's verse of the day comes out of Matthew 28, verses 18 through 20. Then Jesus came to them and said, "All authority in heaven and on earth has been given to me. Therefore, go and make disciples of all nations, baptizing them in the name of the Father and of the Son and of the Holy Spirit, and teaching them to obey everything I've commanded you. And surely I am with you always to the very end of the age." Matthew 28, verses 18 through 20 is your verse of the day, which is brought to you by Horizon Storage Sheds. 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
4: A mix of sun and cloud today, windy and 28 degrees, the humidex 35, and today's UV index is 6 or high. A few clouds tonight, overnight fog patches and 18 degrees. Tomorrow morning, the fog lifting, then we'll have a cloudy sky with some scattered showers and 22 degrees, the humidex 30. And for Monday, showers, a high of 23. Current weather conditions and the 7-day forecast can be found anytime on the Jannie King weather page on your CHBN radio app. I'm Judy Peters.
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That's Eleni and Landry Cantrell with Sunshine and Rainbows. Hey, I'm Angela Peacock. I hope you're having a great afternoon. Here's Pat Barrett with I've Got a Fire at CHVN 95.1 FM.

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8: A mix of sun and cloud today, windy and 28 degrees. The Humidex 35, and today's UV index is 6 or high. A few clouds tonight, overnight fog patches, and 18 degrees. Tomorrow morning, the fog lifting, then we'll have a cloudy sky with some scattered showers and 22 degrees, the Humidex 30. And for Monday, showers, a high of 23. Current weather conditions and the 7-day forecast can be found anytime on the Janny King weather page on your CHVN radio app. I'm Judy Peters.
0: Wanna PTL? That's praise the Lord. Reach us on the Shine Dental Talk and Text line on CHVN 1-877-951-2486. 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

0: 1 week beginning on September 10th. So just in a few days from now, that's on Thursday. 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
1: That's Micah Tyler with Perfectly. Hey, I'm Angela Peacock. I hope you're having a great afternoon. Here's Storm Wells, Let the Church Sing on CHBN 95.1 FM.

0: 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Hey, man, Shalla Peacock. Let's open up the Bible and look at today's verse of the day. It comes out of Matthew 28, verses 18 to 20. Then Jesus came to them and said, "All authority in heaven and on earth has been given to me. Therefore, go and make disciples of all nations, baptizing them in the name of the Father and of the Son and of the Holy Spirit, and teaching them to obey everything I have commanded you. And surely I am with you always to the very end of the age." Matthew 28, verses 18 to 20 is your verse of the day, which is brought to you by Horizon Storage Sheds. 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
15: A mix of sun and cloud today, windy and 28 degrees, the humidex 35, and today's UV index is 6 or high. A few clouds tonight, overnight fog patches and 18 degrees. Tomorrow morning, the fog lifting, then we'll have a cloudy sky with some scattered showers and 22 degrees, the humidex 30. And for Monday, showers, a high of 23. Current weather conditions and the 7-day forecast can be found anytime on the Janie King weather page on your CHVN radio app. I'm Judy Peters.
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0: How has God been faithful in your life? A prayer you thought had gone unanswered? A season that changed you? 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
6: He's called us to a life of traveling to the ends of the earth and telling people about the good news of Jesus. And there's a cost to that. And the cost is kissing my kids and my wife goodbye and saying I'll see you in 3 weeks. It never gets any easier laying your head down in a bus in some strange hotel. But anyone who told you that following Jesus wasn't going to hurt was a liar. There is a cost to it no matter what you do. So it's a small price to pay in the grand scheme of things. Jesus has ran wild through my family. I owe him my whole life.
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9: A mix of sun and cloud today, windy and 28 degrees, the humidex 35, and today's UV index is 6 or high. A few clouds tonight, overnight fog patches and 18 degrees. Tomorrow morning, the fog lifting, then we'll have a cloudy sky with some scattered showers and 22 degrees, the humidex 30. And for Monday, showers, a high of 23. Current weather conditions and the 7-day forecast can be found anytime on the Janie King weather page on your CHVN radio app. I'm Judy Peters.
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0: That's Cody Carnes, Ain't Nobody on CHVN 95.1 FM. Hey, man, Shilla Peacock. I hope you're having a great long weekend. We want to send you and a friend to see The Passion of the Christ. It is returning to theaters for 1 week, just a few days from now on Thursday. So that's September 10th. It is coming back to theaters. And after more than 20 years since the original release, it still remains one of the highest grossing independent films of all time. So you have a chance to see it on the big screen. 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
1: Hey everybody, Linda Randall here. Super excited about coming back to Winnipeg, Manitoba, Friday, September the 18th. I'm going to bring some friends with me, and you don't want to miss it. It's going to be an incredible evening of worship and praise and Thanksgiving. I've got Chris Blue coming, one of the Gaither homecoming artists, and Laura Bertan of Romania's Got Talent.

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0: 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Hey, man, Shilla Peacock. Matthew 28 verses 18 to 20 is your verse of the day. It says, then Jesus came to them and said, all authority in heaven and on earth has been given to me. 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Matthew 28 verses 18 to 20 is your verse of the day, which is brought to you by Horizon Storage Sheds. 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
2: A mix of sun and cloud today, windy and 28 degrees, the humidex 35, and today's UV index is 6 or high. A few clouds tonight, overnight fog patches and 18 degrees. Tomorrow morning, the fog lifting, then we'll have a cloudy sky with some scattered showers and 22 degrees, the humidex 30. And for Monday, showers a high of 23. Current weather conditions and the 7-day forecast can be found anytime on the Jani King weather page on your CHVN radio app. I'm Judy Peters.
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0: ever looked back on your life and realized God was faithful through all of it? Through prayers answered? Through seasons you didn't understand? I am Bishop Dr. Michael Ifezino. For 50 years, I've watched God's faithfulness unfold in my ministry and at Glory and Peace Church. 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

0: 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Hey, man, Shilla Peacock. Let's open up the Bible and look at today's verse of the day. It comes out of Matthew 28, verses 18 through 20. Then Jesus came to them and said, "All authority in heaven and on earth has been given to me. Therefore, go and make disciples of all nations, baptizing them in the name of the Father and of the Son and of the Holy Spirit, and teaching them to obey everything I've commanded you. And surely I am with you always, to the very end of the age." Matthew 28, verses 18 through 20 is your verse of the day, which is brought to you by Horizon Storage Sheds. 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
10: A mix of sun and cloud today, windy and 28 degrees, the humidex 35, and today's UV index is 6 or high. A few clouds tonight, overnight fog patches and 18 degrees. Tomorrow morning, the fog lifting, then we'll have a cloudy sky with some scattered showers and 22 degrees, the humidex 30. And for Monday, showers, a high of 23. Current weather conditions and the 7-day forecast can be found anytime on the Janie King weather page on your CHVN radio app. I'm Judy Peters.
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0: CHVN 95.1 FM. That's Brandon Lake, Praise You Anywhere. Hey, man, Shilla Peacock, and that's going to do it for me today. Thanks so much for spending a bit of your Saturday with me. I hope you have a great rest of your long weekend, and I'll talk to you again on Monday.
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8: Hey there, I'm your host, William Ryan III, with a brand new countdown in this first weekend of September. And can you believe we turned another page on the calendar this week? I know, it went by so fast. And you know, I've been sick all week long, but I couldn't leave you hanging without a fresh countdown, so bear with the scratchy voice this weekend. And before we go any further, there's something I never want to take for granted, and that's you making time for the countdown. Now, I know you've got a lot going on, a lot of places you can be, and a lot of things competing for your attention. So the fact that you chose to spend part of your weekend with this countdown, it really means a lot to me. Now, here's a look at what's coming up today. We've got a new song making its debut on the countdown, 3 songs staying exactly where they were, 4 sliding down, and 12 moving up the chart. And of course, we'll find out which artist is sitting at number 1 by the end of our 2 hours together.
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0: re-entry at number 20. That is Stars Go Dim with Holy on 20 The Countdown Magazine. Now we have that new song that's hitting our chart this week, and I'll let this artist tell you all about it.
1: Hey, this is Ryan Stevenson, and this is the story behind my new song, This I Know. Psalm 46 says, God is our refuge and strength, a very present help in times of trouble. This song was born out of that tension that we all feel, believing that God is good while living in a world that's unpredictable and sometimes painfully unfair. It doesn't ignore the hurt or try to rush past the questions. Instead, it sits in the uncertainty and chooses to trust the goodness of God anyway. It's about learning that faith isn't pretending that everything's okay. It's placing your weight on God's faithfulness when nothing else feels steady. Even when the story doesn't make sense, this song is a reminder that God's character hasn't changed, and that the same hands that allow the storm are the same hands that hold us through it.
2: Number 19, new music.

0: Authors. They are dropping down one spot this weekend at number 18. That is Brandon Lake and Nick Jonas teaming up to sing The Author here on 20, the Countdown Magazine. Okay, we asked our private Facebook group a very simple question this last week, and hopefully you saw it in there, but it was simply this: where are you listening from? And I truly wanted to know, too. I want to know exactly on the map where you're tuning in, because we have a lot of people from places like Australia, New Zealand, all across Canada, Kenya, Malawi, plus several states right here in the United States. I know there are plenty more of you out there listening from all over the world. So if you're in our private Facebook group, go find that post and drop your city, state, province, or country in the comments. Let's fill up that comment section, see how far and wide 20 The Countdown is reaching this week. And if you're not in the group yet, then come join us. You can find a link to that group at 20thecountdown.com.
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2: A mix of sun and cloud today, windy and 28 degrees, the humidex 35, and today's UV index is 6 or high. A few clouds tonight, overnight fog patches and 18 degrees. Tomorrow morning, the fog lifting, then we'll have a cloudy sky with some scattered showers and 22 degrees, the humidex 30. And for Monday, showers, a high of 23. Current weather conditions and the 7-day forecast can be found anytime on the Janie King weather page on your CHVN radio app. I'm Judy Peters.
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4: 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And we have Luke Smallbone in now to tell us about this one.
5: When we were writing the song, I had arrived at the studio with one of those kind of heavy-hearted days. And I said to the guys, I just said, you know, what do you do when you don't feel good enough? And at the end of the day, I think we need a little encouragement on those days. And so when the chorus says, if you need a shoulder, I can be it, that's coming from God's perspective to you, because he will be the comfort when you need it. That is what this song is all about.
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0: On the night you're falling all to pieces, you can bring your lonely heart to Jesus. 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

0: Crawford making a 2-point jump to number 16 this week with Thank God on 20 The Countdown magazine. Well, I've already been talking today about all the places this show travels, so I thought we'd hear from Joram, who is listening to 20 in Uganda.
1: Hello, 20 The Countdown magazine. My name is Joram from Uganda, and I'm always listening to this show every Saturday evening. It's always so fun to hear new music, and I encourage these stories behind the songs. I don't really take it for granted. God bless you. Continue doing the work, and see you then.
0: Well, Jordan, thank you for staying in touch through WhatsApp and letting me know that you're enjoying our show. 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Tell us where you're listening and what the show means to you, or just say hello. And your voice could be the next one I play on our show.
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1: Hey, this is Tasha Layton, and I wrote the song Meet Me in the Valley after hearing a parent who had lost a child say, I found myself in a deep valley, but to my surprise, God met me there. You know, the way out of our valleys is through. We have to feel everything we need to feel and admit those feelings to God so that He can meet us in those places of grief, sadness, confusion, loneliness. We are not alone in it. He'll meet us there and He'll take us through.
0: Number 13.

0: She is right back at number 13 again this week. It is Tasha Layton with Meet Me in the Valley on 20 The Countdown Magazine. Well, last week I asked you to share how you found 20, and I heard from Ron in Michigan, who found us recently on 89.3 FM at Spring Arbor University. He said, "I love your program, and whenever I find it, I listen to the whole thing." And then he shared something I really appreciate. He says, "Christian music is another avenue for the renewing of the mind and the washing of the word every day. I love that because what you put in your mind and your heart matters. And sometimes God uses a song to remind you of something you already know, but desperately need to hear again." That's happened to me several times. So Ron, thank you for listening on the radio there on your phone and for following us along on Facebook and on Instagram too. And thank you for reminding us that there are a lot of different ways to connect with 20. And I'm just glad you found us this summer and we were able to be a part of your recovery from those health struggles that you had. But what about you? Has 20 showed up at the right time when you needed it? You can reach out to us and let us know. Just head to 20thecountdown.com and share your story.
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16: A mix of sun and cloud today, windy and 28 degrees, the Humidex 35, and today's UV index is 6 or high. A few clouds tonight, overnight fog patches and 18 degrees. Tomorrow morning, the fog lifting, then we'll have a cloudy sky with some scattered showers and 22 degrees, the Humidex 30. And for Monday, showers, a high of 23. Current weather conditions and the 7-day forecast can be found anytime on the Jani King weather page on your CHBN radio app. I'm Judy Peters.
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20: Hey, this is Cece Winans with the message of my song, Worthy of It All. Psalm 63 talks about

0: Artist News. Three things you need to know. Number one,
1: Ryan Stevenson, who you just heard debut on this weekend's countdown at number 19, the new song. He is celebrating the 10-year anniversary of his song Eye of the Storm with a special new version. Now, the original song featured Ryan's close friend Gabe Patillo, who passed away from cancer 2 years ago. For this anniversary, Ryan found a way to bring the song back with a very personal connection to the people who knew Gabe best. Here's what Ryan shared about the song.
2: Like, what can we do for a 10-year anniversary of such a special song that's really touched the world? So in honor of Gabe, we have Gabe's kids and my kids singing a kids' version of our song together. And it's turning out really special. I couldn't be more proud. I couldn't be more emotional, honestly, to see Gabe's kids and my kids, the next generation, taking the song to a new place. It's really sweet, really special.

0: Number two.
1: Lauren Daigle has officially launched her own app. It's called the Lauren Daigle Crew Pass, and it gives fans a place to connect with each other and stay connected with Lauren beyond her music and live shows. Lauren had a pretty funny way of announcing the app, and she also explains why she wanted to create it in the first place. Take a listen.
2: Hello, everybody.

0: what? The least technologically savvy person on the planet has an app in the App Store. And it's not your 94-year-old grandmother. It's me. I'm so excited. We are launching the Lauren Daigle Crew Pass app. And if you want to be a part of it, sign up. It's going to be so much fun. This is why we started it. One, I saw this documentary about social media, and I wanted to make a difference. I wanted people to be able to get on a platform and actually be kind to each other and spread love and hope and all the things that we need to make the world go around. And it has turned into this beautiful family, my Crew Pass family, who I love so much. They meet each other at shows. They share gifts with each other. They share life with each other. And it's created such a rich community. So if you want to come and be a part of it, please do check out the Lauren Daigle Crew Pass app in your app store.
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2: There is a new Christian TV show launching this weekend, and a few familiar CCM artists are going to be a part of it. It's called In the Kitchen with Gigi, and it's hosted by Gigi Butler. And she's invited some familiar faces from the Christian music world to join her in the kitchen, including Danny Gokey, Zach Williams, Tasha Layton, and Point of Grace. Now, they're cooking together, but they're also talking about their lives and their faith, including some of their challenges they've walked through and the moments that have shaped them. I think this could be a really fun show to check out, especially if you like getting to see a different side of some of your favorite artists. 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
1: 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Now, back to the countdown with William Ryan III. Number 11. Lord,

0: That is a 20 The Countdown magazine throwback for you from 2012. It's from Sidewalk Prophets called Live Like That. 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
6: We are halfway through this week's 20, and there's one question I know you're wondering about. Did Phil Wickham and Crowder do it again? It really is. Amazing Grace has been sitting at number one for 3 consecutive weeks. Can they hold off everything coming behind them? Well, we'll get that answer before the end of our show. And there's plenty more coming, like the future fan favorite winner. That was those new songs I played last week, so we'll find out which one had the most votes and play some new ones for you to check out this week. Stay with me.
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0: That is Zach Williams dropping down a spot to land at number 9 with Wait For Me on 20, the Countdown magazine. Now, Toby Mac, he is making a 2-spot jump up our chart this week with Lord, It Feels Good. And here's Toby Mac to share the story behind the song.
1: I find it pretty easy to tell myself that God loves me. But for me to actually take the time to stop and open up his word and receive his love, like to actually receive it, to actually know that he sees me and cares about my day, is a whole nother thing. How are we possibly going to know that God loves us if we don't give him a voice into our lives? Giving him a voice into our lives is by stopping and opening his word. I wrote this one after one of those moments where I stopped. And I know it's a bop. It's supposed to make you smile, bob your head, as you should be doing. Because, Lord, it feels good to be loved by you.
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1: That is Toby Mac making a 2-point jump to number 8 with Lord It Feels Good here on 20 The Countdown Magazine. Well, let's talk about prayer for just a minute. Think about this. Someone listening to 20 right now might just be down the road from you, or they might be on the other side of the world. Different country, different time zone, completely different life. But we're all hearing the same songs, and we all have the opportunity to pray for one another. And that's pretty amazing, right? Now, I get messages from listeners who aren't just telling us which songs they love. They're also asking us to pray. So when you send in a prayer request, you're giving people throughout our 20 family the chance to stand with you and lift that need up to God. So let me just share a couple of those requests with you right now. Sarah, who lives in the UK, is facing several physical challenges and is asking us to pray specifically for her eyesight and sleep apnea. Graham, he's from New South Wales, Australia. He's asking for prayer for his wife and their unborn baby who is currently breached. And Graham also told me that one of his favorite songs on the countdown lately has been Somebody's Praying, which feels especially meaningful right now. Now, wherever you're listening, would you take a moment to pray for Sarah, Graham, and their families? We never know what God might do when we come together and lift one another up to Him. And if you need prayer, send us your request through our Connect tab at 20thecountdown.com. 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
3: A few clouds tonight, overnight fog patches, and 18 degrees. Tomorrow morning, the fog lifting, then we'll have a cloudy sky with some scattered showers and 22 degrees, the Humidex 30. And for Monday, showers, a high of 23. Current weather conditions and the 7-day forecast can be found anytime on the Janie King weather page on your CHBN radio app. I'm Judy Peters.
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0: in the ugly and the beautiful, we are to thank God for it all. And I think this song helps me set my eyes on the list of reasons I have to be grateful. God has been so good. And in the midst of fires and trials and struggles and battles, I still have a reason to be grateful. And this is that song. Here's God, I'm Just Grateful.
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1: This is Chandler Moore, and this is the heart behind my song, God, I'm Just Grateful. The Bible instructs us to give thanks in all things. 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
1: Chandler Moore at number 6 with God, I'm Just Grateful on 20 The Countdown magazine. Well, you've probably noticed my voice is a little scratchy today. I mean, this last week has been terrible. We got this sickness in my house, just my wife and I. I got it first, so I think I caught it and then gave it to her. But it has been really rough. Fever for a couple of days. I mean, just lots of laying in bed, achy, just terrible. So I'm just grateful to be doing the countdown because I did not think I was going to get to do this today with you. But anyway, we talked about prayer a little earlier. I could definitely still use your prayers. I'm not fully 100%. Just think I got a little dehydrated and all that stuff too throughout the week. But hey, I'm making it and we're getting to count down these songs. So it's going to be a great weekend. And we don't have long to go till we find out who is at number one here at the end of our show. So stay with me.
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2: 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After more than 10 years of being away, I recently reconnected with 20. Your program was a regular part of my family's Saturday night routine for many years when my children were younger. And I'm thrilled to say you will once again be a regular part of each Saturday.
0: Same as it was back then, same as it is today. Counting down the biggest songs in Christian music. Thank you for making us the most listened to and longest running Christian music countdown show in the world.
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9: 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We've been airing 20 The Countdown Magazine since November of 2003. 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

0: It is Matt Maher at number 5 with Gonna Be All Right on 20 The Countdown Magazine. Well, it is that part of our show where we get to play the winning future fan favorite between those new songs that I played last week. I had little clips to play. One of them was from Tarion. You might remember that one, called You Remain. And the other was from Francesca Battistelli. It was called He Will. We tallied up all of those votes, and it looks like one song came through as a clear winner. It was Tarion. Here she is singing You Remain on 20 The Countdown Magazine.
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What did you think of that one? That's a new one from Tarian called You Remain. And that's the winning future fan favorite here on 20 The Countdown magazine. Well, we get to do it again now. We get to play some new music for you to vote on. And I think you're going to like these picks this week. First one, it is from Ann Wilson. This one is called Who I Am to You.

0: That was Brandon Lake with How Good God Is. That's the second pick for the future fan favorite. The one before it was from Ann Wilson called Who I Am to You. We have some tough choices this week, so go vote on your favorite.
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0: Well, next up on our countdown is Jamie McDonald with her song Ain't No Way. And if you haven't heard the story about this one yet, then check it out. Here's Jamie to tell us more.
2: God loves telling stories, and, you know, there's a Bible full of history of the ways that God showed up for his people. You know, just in the nick of time, just when you thought all odds were stacked against you, he shows up and does miracles. He does the unthinkable. And, you know, there's so many instances in my life where I can look back and say, he really has never, ever failed me. And it's funny because when you get in a situation and it's not looking so good, it's so easy for us to freak out and just say, God, where are you? Have you forgotten about me? And, this song, Ain't No Way, is just all about that declaration. There's no way you're going to let me down. You've been there for me time and time again. As I look back over my life, there's not one time that you failed me, and you're going to show up for me now. And that's what Ain't No Way is all about.

0: It's Jamie McDonald at number four this time with Ain't No Way on 20 The Countdown magazine. Well, a few months ago when that song hit our chart, I was sharing some of your Ain't No Way stories that you sent in. 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
7: A few clouds tonight, overnight fog patches, and 18 degrees. Tomorrow morning, the fog lifting, then we'll have a cloudy sky with some scattered showers and 22 degrees, the humidex 30. And for Monday, showers, a high of 23. Current weather conditions and the seven-day forecast can be found anytime on the Jani King weather page on your CHBN radio app. I'm Judy Peters.
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0: It's Josiah Queen at number two again this week here on 20 The Countdown Magazine. That is his song called Demons. Well, here's just a little reminder for you if you don't know about this. We have a couple of ways you can stay in touch with 20 throughout the week. We have our e-newsletter, which is free to sign up for. It's at 20thecountdown.com. There's a big old sign-up form there on the front page. And then also, while you're on the website, you can click on our top 20 and see a complete chart of all the songs that we featured on today's show. So with me being a little under the weather this weekend, I'm not sure how good of a job I did getting you down here to number one. That's coming up here in a second. But if you missed out on any part of the show, though, the website is your safest bet to find out what happened this week. But stick around. That number one song, it is coming up for you next.
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for a fourth week at number one. That is Phil Wickham and Crowder with It Really Is Amazing Grace on 20, The Countdown Magazine. Well, there you go. That wraps up this week's edition of 20, The Countdown Magazine. And thanks again for spending part of your weekend with us here at 20. 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Just go to 20.

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3: A few clouds tonight, overnight fog patches, and 18 degrees. Tomorrow morning, the fog lifting, then we'll have a cloudy sky with some scattered showers and 22 degrees, the humidex 30. And for Monday, showers, a high of 23. Current weather conditions and the 7-day forecast can be found anytime on the Janny King weather page on your CHVN radio app. I'm Judy Peters.
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7: A few clouds tonight, overnight fog patches and 18 degrees. Tomorrow morning, the fog lifting, then we'll have a cloudy sky with some scattered showers and 22 degrees, the humidex 30. And for Monday, showers, a high of 23. Current weather conditions and the 7-day forecast can be found anytime on the Janie King weather page on your CHBN radio app. I'm Judy Peters.
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8: A few clouds tonight, overnight fog patches, and 18 degrees. Tomorrow morning, the fog lifting, then we'll have a cloudy sky with some scattered showers and 22 degrees, the humidex 30. And for Monday, showers, a high of 23. Current weather conditions and the 7-day forecast can be found anytime on the Janie King weather page on your CHBN radio app. I'm Judy Peters.
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